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1: NCN News, I'm Alyssa Vale. AP correspondent Ed Donahue reports on the U.S. response to a drone attack in the Strait of Hormuz.
2: The U.S. has wrapped up retaliatory strikes against Iran. U.S. Central Command says the targets were missile and drone locations and coastal radar sites in Iran. President Trump blamed Iran for a drone strike on a ship in the Strait of Hormuz, saying it violated the ceasefire. Before the strikes, the president was asked if Iran would face consequences.
3: You'll find out.
4: We didn't miss it. Nobody saw it coming. And it hit a ship and did some damage. Can't do that stuff.
2: Arsenio Dominguez with the International Maritime Organization says ships have been in contact with Iran about using the strait, but in this case...
5: What I can confirm to you is that it was not contacting the authorities in Oman in order to transit following the evacuation framework.
2: A member of Iran's parliament told President Trump on social media, the Strait of Hormuz is governed by Iran, so respect the rules and not mistake control for escalation. Ed Donahue, Washington.
1: This weekend's busy stretch of events comes as dangerous heat builds across the region, with temperatures expected to reach triple digits in the coming days. Medical experts warn that consecutive days of extreme heat can take a toll on the body, and early signs of heat exhaustion, such as cramps or feeling lightheaded, can quickly worsen without proper precautions. UNC Rex Hospital's Dr. Ryan Lamb tells WTVD.
6: The challenge when it gets to be so many days in a row, the effects can be cumulative. So each day you're starting to lose volume and it's going to get harder each day to go out.
1: The New Bern Police Department issued an Amber Alert on Saturday at 8:30 a.m. for 15-year-old Isaiah Kavon Owens. Owens is a 15-year-old black male. He has autism and a speech delay. He is believed to be with Kenneth Lee Brantley. You're listening to NCN News.

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1: NCN News, I'm Alyssa Vale. AP correspondent Ed Donahue reports on the U.S. response to a drone attack in the Strait of Hormuz.
2: The U.S. has wrapped up retaliatory strikes against Iran. U.S. Central Command says the targets were missile and drone locations and coastal radar sites in Iran. President Trump blamed Iran for a drone strike on a ship in the Strait of Hormuz, saying it violated the ceasefire. Before the strikes, the president was asked if Iran would face consequences.
3: We'll find out.
4: We didn't miss it. Nobody saw it coming. And it hit a ship and did some damage. Can't do that stuff.
2: Arsenio Dominguez with the International Maritime Organization says ships have been in contact with Iran about using the strait, but in this case...
5: What I can confirm to you is that it was not contacting the authorities in Oman in order to transit following the evacuation framework.
2: A member of Iran's parliament told President Trump on social media, the Strait of Hormuz is governed by Iran, so respect the rules and not mistake control for escalation. Ed Donahue, Washington.
1: This weekend's busy stretch of events comes as dangerous heat builds across the region, with temperatures expected to reach triple digits in the coming days. Medical experts warn that consecutive days of extreme heat can take a toll on the body, and early signs of heat exhaustion, such as cramps or feeling lightheaded, can quickly worsen without proper precautions. UNC Rex Hospital's Dr. Ryan Lamb tells WTVD.
6: The challenge when it gets to be so many days in a row, the effects can be cumulative. So each day you're starting to lose volume, and it's going to get harder each day to go out.
1: The New Bern Police Department issued an Amber Alert on Saturday at 8:30 a.m. for 15-year-old Isaiah Kavon Owens. Owens is a 15-year-old black male. He has autism and a speech delay. He is believed to be with Kenneth Lee Brantley. 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

0: You scream, I scream, we all scream for ice cream. And more tunes. 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
1: NCN News, I'm Alyssa Vail. AP correspondent Ed Donahue reports on the U.S. response to a drone attack in the Strait of Hormuz.
2: The U.S. has wrapped up retaliatory strikes against Iran. U.S. Central Command says the targets were missile and drone locations and coastal radar sites in Iran. President Trump blamed Iran for a drone strike on a ship in the Strait of Hormuz, saying it violated the ceasefire. Before the strikes, the president was asked if Iran would face consequences.
3: You'll find out.
4: We didn't miss it. Nobody saw it coming. And it hit a ship and did some damage. Can't do that stuff.
2: Arsenio Dominguez with the International Maritime Organization says ships have been in contact with Iran about using the strait, but in this case,
5: what I can confirm to you is that it was not contacting the authorities in Oman in order to transit following the evacuation framework.
2: A member of Iran's parliament told President Trump on social media, the Strait of Hormuz is governed by Iran, so respect the rules and not mistake control for escalation. Ed Donahue, Washington.
1: This weekend's busy stretch of events comes as dangerous heat builds across the region, with temperatures expected to reach triple digits in the coming days. Medical experts warn that consecutive days of extreme heat can take a toll on the body, and early signs of heat exhaustion, such as cramps or feeling lightheaded, can quickly worsen without proper precautions. UNC Rex Hospital's Dr. Ryan Lamb tells WTVD.
6: The challenge when it gets to be so many days in a row, the effects can be cumulative. So each day you're starting to lose volume and it's going to get harder each day to go out.
1: The New Bern Police Department issued an Amber Alert on Saturday at 8:30 a.m. for 15-year-old Isaiah Kavon Owens. Owens is a 15-year-old black male. He has autism and a speech delay. He is believed to be with Kenneth Lee Brantley. You're listening to NCN News.

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1: NCN News, I'm Alyssa Vail. AP correspondent Ed Donahue reports on the U.S. response to a drone attack in the Strait of Hormuz.
2: The U.S. has wrapped up retaliatory strikes against Iran. U.S. Central Command says the targets were missile and drone locations and coastal radar sites in Iran. President Trump blamed Iran for a drone strike on a ship in the Strait of Hormuz, saying it violated the ceasefire. Before the strikes, the president was asked if Iran would face consequences.
3: You'll find out.
4: We didn't miss it. Nobody saw it coming. And it hit a ship and did some damage. Can't do that stuff.
2: Arsenio Dominguez with the International Maritime Organization says ships have been in contact with Iran about using the strait, but in this case...
5: What I can confirm to you is that it was not contacting the authorities in Oman in order to transit following the evacuation framework.
2: A member of Iran's parliament told President Trump on social media, the Strait of Hormuz is governed by Iran, so respect the rules and not mistake control for escalation. Ed Donahue, Washington.
1: This weekend's busy stretch of events comes as dangerous heat builds across the region, with temperatures expected to reach triple digits in the coming days. Medical experts warn that consecutive days of extreme heat can take a toll on the body, and early signs of heat exhaustion, such as cramps or feeling lightheaded, can quickly worsen without proper precautions. UNC Rex Hospital's Dr. Ryan Lamb tells WTVD.
6: The challenge when it gets to be so many days in a row, the effects can be cumulative. So each day you're starting to lose volume, and it's going to get harder each day to go out.
1: The New Bern Police Department issued an Amber Alert on Saturday at 8:30 a.m. for 15-year-old Isaiah Kavon Owens. Owens is a 15-year-old black male. He has autism and a speech delay. He is believed to be with Kenneth Lee Brantley. You're listening to NCN News.

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0: Is more music on the way? Why, yes. Yes, it is. Hang on for more Beach Boogie and Blues.
1: NCN News, I'm Alyssa Vail. AP correspondent Ed Donahue reports on the U.S. response to a drone attack in the Strait of Hormuz.
2: The U.S. has wrapped up retaliatory strikes against Iran. U.S. Central Command says the targets were missile and drone locations and coastal radar sites in Iran. President Trump blamed Iran for a drone strike on a ship in the Strait of Hormuz, saying it violated the ceasefire. Before the strikes, the president was asked if Iran would face consequences.
3: You'll find out.
4: We didn't miss it. Nobody saw it coming. And it hit a ship and did some damage. Can't do that stuff.
2: Arsenio Dominguez with the International Maritime Organization says ships have been in contact with Iran about using the strait, but in this case...
5: What I can confirm to you is that it was not contacting the authorities in Oman in order to transit following the evacuation framework.
2: A member of Iran's parliament told President Trump on social media, the Strait of Hormuz is governed by Iran, so respect the rules and not mistake control for escalation. Ed Donahue, Washington.
1: This weekend's busy stretch of events comes as dangerous heat builds across the region, with temperatures expected to reach triple digits in the coming days. Medical experts warn that consecutive days of extreme heat can take a toll on the body, and early signs of heat exhaustion, such as cramps or feeling lightheaded, can quickly worsen without proper precautions. UNC Rex Hospital's Dr. Ryan Lamb tells WTVD.
6: The challenge when it gets to be so many days in a row, the effects can be cumulative. So each day you're starting to lose volume, and it's going to get harder each day to go out.
1: The New Bern Police Department issued an Amber Alert on Saturday at 8:30 a.m. for 15-year-old Isaiah Kavon Owens. Owens is a 15-year-old black male. He has autism and a speech delay. He is believed to be with Kenneth Lee Brantley. 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

0: This is the Beach Boogie and Blues Radio Network, keeping the Carolina coast dancing. We'll be right back after this.
1: NCN News, I'm Alyssa Vail. AP correspondent Ed Donahue reports on the U.S. response to a drone attack in the Strait of Hormuz.
2: The U.S. has wrapped up retaliatory strikes against Iran. U.S. Central Command says the targets were missile and drone locations and coastal radar sites in Iran. President Trump blamed Iran for a drone strike on a ship in the Strait of Hormuz, saying it violated the ceasefire. Before the strikes, the president was asked if Iran would face consequences.
3: You'll find out.
4: We didn't miss it. Nobody saw it coming. And it hit a ship and did some damage. Can't do that stuff.
2: Arsenio Dominguez with the International Maritime Organization says ships have been in contact with Iran about using the strait, but in this case,
5: what I can confirm to you is that it was not contacting the authorities in Oman in order to transit following the evacuation framework.
2: A member of Iran's parliament told President Trump on social media, the Strait of Hormuz is governed by Iran, so respect the rules and not mistake control for escalation. Ed Donahue, Washington.
1: This weekend's busy stretch of events comes as dangerous heat builds across the region, with temperatures expected to reach triple digits in the coming days. Medical experts warn that consecutive days of extreme heat can take a toll on the body, and early signs of heat exhaustion, such as cramps or feeling lightheaded, can quickly worsen without proper precautions. UNC Rex Hospital's Dr. Ryan Lamb tells WTVD.
6: The challenge when it gets to be so many days in a row, the effects can be cumulative. So each day you're starting to lose volume, and it's going to get harder each day to go out.
1: The New Bern Police Department issued an Amber Alert on Saturday at 8:30 a.m. for 15-year-old Isaiah Kavon Owens. Owens is a 15-year-old black male. He has autism and a speech delay. He is believed to be with Kenneth Lee Brantley. 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
1: NCN News, I'm Marianne Mija. At least 600 people were killed with thousands more injured after two earthquakes in Venezuela. Rescuers are racing to find victims as global relief efforts gain pace. UNC Chapel Hill geology professor Kevin Stewart tells NCN News.
2: It's certainly one of the stronger ones in their history. I think over 100 years ago, there was one that was slightly larger in magnitude, but this certainly is a very high magnitude earthquake.
1: Secretary of State Marco Rubio also said the U.S. was immediately deploying search and rescue teams, medical resources, and humanitarian assistance. The U.S. military says it had struck multiple targets in Iran at President Donald Trump's direction, continuing a string of attacks that have shaken the war's ceasefire. The military said in a post on X that Iran had a chance to honor the ceasefire agreement, but elected not to when its forces attacked a ship near the Strait of Hormuz early Saturday. AP correspondent Julie Walker.
3: Iran launches new attacks, a drone assault targeting Bahrain and against a ship in the Strait of Hormuz, likely Tehran's response to overnight airstrikes by the U.S. Those were in response to an Iranian drone attack Thursday.
1: A heat wave is hitting central and eastern Europe, with record temperatures in Switzerland, the Czech Republic, and Denmark. Denmark saw its hottest day since 1874, reaching 37 degrees Celsius or 98.6 Fahrenheit. North Carolina Republican Senator Tom Tillis says the Save America Act will not be implemented in time for the next election.
4: It's an unfunded mandate that has $0 for implementation. So I would ask anybody who actually understands how to pass laws, implement them, and have them in place at the level that they need to be to ensure the integrity of elections, how absurd is it to think that could be done by November?
1: Tillis told reporters Republicans simply don't have the votes. 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
1: NCN News, I'm Yuri Amnesia. At least 600 people were killed, with thousands more injured after two earthquakes in Venezuela. Rescuers are racing to find victims as global relief efforts gain pace. UNC Chapel Hill geology professor Kevin Stewart tells NCN News.
2: It's certainly one of the stronger ones in their history. I think over 100 years ago, there was one that was slightly larger in magnitude, but this certainly is a very high magnitude earthquake.
1: Secretary of State Marco Rubio also said the U.S. was immediately deploying search and rescue teams, medical resources, and humanitarian assistance. The U.S. military says it had struck multiple targets in Iran at President Donald Trump's direction, continuing a string of attacks that have shaken the war's ceasefire. The military said in a post on X that Iran had a chance to honor the ceasefire agreement, but elected not to when its forces attacked a ship near the Strait of Hormuz early Saturday. AP correspondent Julie Walker.
3: Iran launches new attacks, a drone assault targeting Bahrain and against a ship in the Strait of Hormuz, likely Tehran's response to overnight airstrikes by the U.S. Those were in response to an Iranian drone attack Thursday.
1: A heat wave is hitting central and eastern Europe, with record temperatures in Switzerland, the Czech Republic, and Denmark. Denmark saw its hottest day since 1874, reaching 37 degrees Celsius or 98.6 Fahrenheit. North Carolina Republican Senator Tom Tillis says the Save America Act will not be implemented in time for the next election.
4: It's an unfunded mandate that has $0 for implementation. So I would ask anybody who actually understands how to pass laws, implement them, and have them in place at the level that they need to be to ensure the integrity of elections, how absurd is it to think that could be done by November?
1: Tillis told reporters Republicans simply don't have the votes. 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

pardon me, do you have change for a quarter? I gotta make a phone call. Thank you. 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You know, let me see what's happening at the address.

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And there she was, kissing on another man. Now I know what mama meant when she took me

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1: NCN News, I'm Yuri Amnesia. At least 600 people were killed with thousands more injured after two earthquakes in Venezuela. Rescuers are racing to find victims as global relief efforts gain pace. UNC Chapel Hill geology professor Kevin Stewart tells NCN News.
2: It's certainly one of the stronger ones in their history. I think over 100 years ago there was one that was slightly larger in magnitude, but this certainly is a very high magnitude earthquake.
1: Secretary of State Marco Rubio also said the U.S. was immediately deploying search and rescue teams, medical resources, and humanitarian assistance. The U.S. military says it had struck multiple targets in Iran at President Donald Trump's direction, continuing a string of attacks that have shaken the war's ceasefire. The military said in a post on X that Iran had a chance to honor the ceasefire agreement, but elected not to when its forces attacked a ship near the Strait of Hormuz early Saturday. AP correspondent Julie Walker.
3: Iran launches new attacks, a drone assault targeting Bahrain and against a ship in the Strait of Hormuz, likely Tehran's response to overnight airstrikes by the U.S. Those were in response to an Iranian drone attack Thursday.
1: A heat wave is hitting Central and Eastern Europe, with record temperatures in Switzerland, the Czech Republic, and Denmark. Denmark saw its hottest day since 1874, reaching 37 degrees Celsius or 98.6 Fahrenheit. North Carolina Republican Senator Tom Tillis says the Save America Act will not be implemented in time for the next election.
4: It's an unfunded mandate that has $0 for implementation. So I would ask anybody who actually understands how to pass laws, implement them, and have them in place at the level that they need to be to ensure the integrity of elections, how absurd is it to think that could be done by November?
1: Tillis told reporters Republicans simply don't have the votes. 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

0: You scream, I scream, we all scream for ice cream. And more tunes. 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
1: NCN News, I'm Yuri Amnesia. At least 600 people were killed, with thousands more injured after two earthquakes in Venezuela. Rescuers are racing to find victims as global relief efforts gain pace. UNC Chapel Hill geology professor Kevin Stewart tells NCN News.
2: It's certainly one of the stronger ones in their history. I think over 100 years ago, there was one that was slightly larger in magnitude, but this certainly is a very high magnitude earthquake.
1: Secretary of State Marco Rubio also said the U.S. was immediately deploying search and rescue teams, medical resources, and humanitarian assistance. The U.S. military says it had struck multiple targets in Iran at President Donald Trump's direction, continuing a string of attacks that have shaken the war's ceasefire. The military said in a post on X that Iran had a chance to honor the ceasefire agreement, but elected not to when its forces attacked a ship near the Strait of Hormuz early Saturday. AP correspondent Julie Walker.
3: Iran launches new attacks, a drone assault targeting Bahrain and against a ship in the Strait of Hormuz, likely Tehran's response to overnight airstrikes by the U.S. Those were in response to an Iranian drone attack Thursday.
1: A heat wave is hitting central and eastern Europe, with record temperatures in Switzerland, the Czech Republic, and Denmark. Denmark saw its hottest day since 1874, reaching 37 degrees Celsius or 98.6 Fahrenheit. North Carolina Republican Senator Tom Tillis says the Save America Act will not be implemented in time for the next election.
4: It's an unfunded mandate that has $0 for implementation. So I would ask anybody who actually understands how to pass laws, implement them, and have them in place at the level that they need to be to ensure the integrity of elections, how absurd is it to think that could be done by November?
1: Tillis told reporters Republicans simply don't have the votes. 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
5: Now, all across North Carolina, it's Carolina Newsmakers. Here's your host, Don Curtis.
6: Well, hello, everybody. Welcome back to Carolina Newsmakers. Today, we're going to be talking about a subject that should be of interest to everyone, and that's healthcare. And to help us to get some new information, we have invited the president and CEO of the North Carolina Healthcare Association, and that would be our former Labor Commissioner of the state of North Carolina, Josh Dobson. Josh, welcome to the program. Delighted to have you back.
7: Thanks so much for having me. Looking forward to it.
6: Well, let's talk a little bit about the role of the North Carolina Healthcare Association. Exactly what is it that you are advocating for on behalf of the members of the organization? I think it's about 135 hospitals or so across the state of North Carolina.
7: That's right. I think it's right at 135 hospitals, actually. And we are the trade association, the advocacy group, both at the state and federal level for hospitals in North Carolina. And that's all across the state. And I am blessed and honored to get to lead this organization. We have 47 employees. Our organization does some other things. We have a very strong foundation that partners with the Duke Endowment, with the Levine Foundation, and other strong partners to improve the lives of North Carolinians through our foundation. We have a for-profit arm called Strategic Partners. It's kind of the business partner of both organizations that want to do business with hospitals and the hospitals themselves. And we connect those two together to strengthen our members. And Jody Fleming and her team does a great job with Strategic Partners. And then our primary goal, as I said, is advocacy. And that's financial advocacy on the budget, obviously, both at the state and federal level, and then on policy, behavioral health policy, Medicaid policy in general, anything dealing with healthcare in North Carolina, hospitals are front and center and usually right in the middle of that discussion and that debate because the role that hospitals play, and happy to get into that in the future, but it's primarily because of the role that hospitals do play in North Carolina, and I'm just blessed to have a great board and blessed to get to lead this organization.
6: In the present federal administration, things have changed somewhat. What are the changes that the present federal administration, President Trump, has brought about that affects hospitals in North Carolina?
7: Yeah, there's some things around transparency that we're trying to work with the administration on. The biggest thing, the biggest challenge, and this is federal, both Congress and President Trump, is H.R. 1 and the challenges that...
6: What is H.R. 1?
7: A good question. So that is the bill that many people call the one big beautiful bill that passed last year, which had, I think, probably some good things in there that was much needed, some tax relief for working people, which I think was helpful. But there was a part of that bill that cut Medicaid in North Carolina in to the tune of $40 billion over a 10-year period, $32 billion of that. Coming from hospitals. And there are some outside groups that have tried to convey the message that was waste, fraud, and abuse. I guess they mean well, but that's just inaccurate. This is direct Medicaid cuts to North Carolina's hospitals of $32 billion over a 10-year period. And we're trying to manage that. But as you know, anytime you take $32 billion out of the system, there's going to be an impact that has to be managed and mitigated, and we're trying to do that to the best of our ability. When there's those types of direct Medicaid cuts, there's going to be challenges.
6: Well, as Senator Dirksen, who passed away, of course, a number of years ago, used to say, a million here and a million there, pretty soon you're talking about big dollars. Well, I guess you can change that M to a B, a billion here and a billion there. Pretty soon you're talking about big dollars.
7: Yes, sir. That's right. That's right.
6: So what's working in Medicaid expansion? How are we going to work through that?
7: Yeah, so it's I think that as policymakers and advocacy groups, as cliche as it sounds, I've always viewed it as an opportunity to make someone's life better or improve the lives of North Carolinians in whatever capacity we get to do that. And because of Medicaid expansion, the General Assembly and the governor working together with the help of hospitals, and be happy to talk about their role in Medicaid expansion, 700,000 of our fellow North Carolinians, their lives got better because they didn't have insurance prior to that, and now they have health coverage. So I think that's a very positive thing for North Carolina in a lot of different ways. Things that we're monitoring is the work requirements that were also part of the one big beautiful bill. We've got a plan in place. We worked with Speaker.
6: What are the work requirements that you're talking about?
7: So basically, the expansion population, essentially, it's a little more complex than that, but those that fall within Medicaid expansion, who are able-bodied individuals who can work, will now be required to either volunteer 80 hours a month or hold down a job or go to school, other things that they will now be required to do to receive their Medicaid benefits. We have worked with the administration, the Stein administration, Secretary Sangvai. We've worked with Senator Berger, Speaker Hall, and their teams to have hospitals step up, because when you implement work requirements, somebody has to verify that. Somebody has to implement and execute that program, and that's going to cost somewhere between $46 and $50 million per year over a 10-year period. And hospitals were asked to step up and take on that amount so that Medicaid expansion can be preserved and protected in North Carolina. And we are doing that. So it's a challenge, something we're monitoring, but we were happy to step up and play a role in making sure that those individuals who have health insurance will be able to continue to keep that health insurance.
6: Well, you know, in a way, I guess it all gets passed through to the ultimate consumer, because the insurance companies now will be paying in more on behalf of their clients, you and me, and those covered by private insurance companies and private policies. So how much can the general public expect their health care insurance to increase to cover this shortfall?
7: So I don't think that there will be reasons for increased premiums. For instance, the expiration of the enhanced premium tax credits. I know that's wonky, but happy to talk about that as well. But because of the way Medicaid expansion is structured, I don't anticipate that directly will increase premiums on commercial insurance or Medicaid and Medicare. So happy that was a component that we wanted to make sure that was the case as well. So I don't think that there will be a negative impact there, although there, as I said, maybe in other places premiums go up, but not because of this, which is a good thing.
6: You assume your role on November 12th, 2024, so you've been in it a reasonable period of time. What were the biggest surprises to you once you get on the inside? Because usually there's always a yin for every yang. And yeah. So what were the big surprises that you ran into as you assumed these responsibilities?
7: Yeah, that's a good question. And I always try to show my cards and be authentic, and I'm going to try to do that in this moment. I don't think it's a secret that labor honored to get to do the work there. But I think it's fair to say I liked it, but I did not love it. So I knew pretty early on that I was not going to run for reelection for Commissioner of Labor. And by the way, Luke, Commissioner Farley's doing a great job. He's the man for that job, and he has my full support. But I will say that the lessons I learned moving from the legislative branch to the executive branch taught me a lot about how I should lead at NCHA. For instance, when I was in the General Assembly chairing House Health Policy, all of the bills and all of the information was funneled to me. And I didn't have to really think about communication in the same way you do when you lead an organization. So I had to rewire my brain to make sure that what I do, I communicate with those that work for me and other stakeholders that are out there, both labor and business groups. Thinking about how you have to earn some, you have to earn the trust of the people that work for you. I essentially thought when I left the Department of when I left the General Assembly that because I was the Commissioner of Labor, that respect would be transferred to a new organization. It doesn't work like that. Just because you're the commissioner coming in, you have to earn the trust and respect of those individuals that are working for you. And I learned that really, really quickly. So the lessons I learned, I could go on all day about things I learned at the Department of Labor. But my point is, because of those lessons that I learned at the Department of Labor, a lot of those things translated to NCHA that prepared me very, very well for this position. You never are as prepared as you want to be taking on something of this magnitude, but I was far better prepared because of the time that I learned from the people at the Department of Labor. I was far better prepared. So not a whole lot of surprises. I would say maybe that I've spent more time on federal issues than I anticipated that I would when I took over this position. But other than that, we've got a great team. I've got a great board that I report to, and it's a really good team. So not a lot of surprises as I transitioned to NCHA.
6: Well, it's an interesting organization. Of course, healthcare is so confusing to the general public because they're dealing with insurance companies, they're dealing with doctor's offices, they're dealing with hospitals, and all of them seem to have sort of a different approach to it. It's a patch quilt system, actually, and sooner or later, I guess there's going to have to be a gigantic reorganization of the whole system.
7: You know, it's possible. I don't know what that looks like. What I say on that when I get asked that question is it certainly, if any of us could go back, I do not believe that it's the system that we would have designed if we could go back to the beginning. However, it's the system that we have. And it's my job to make sure that we improve and strengthen that system so that hospitals can be viable and the individuals and the citizens of North Carolina can get the health care that they deserve. And that's my goal, and I see that as part of my job to lead NCHA in that way.
6: Well, as I said, this is something that affects everyone and in many different ways. I don't have enough time to introduce another question, but we've got three more segments to go with our guest, Josh Dobson, who is the president of the North Carolina Healthcare Association. In the next segment, we're going to talk a little bit about, amongst other things, mental health and the behavioral health care needs, and those are very complex. We also will probably talk a little bit about the workforce shortages and recruitment efforts that are necessary to keep all of our hospitals fully staffed. And we'll do that and a lot more when we continue with Carolina Newsmakers.
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5: We're back for the final segment of Carolina Newsmakers. Here's your host, Don Curtis.
6: We're back on Carolina Newsmakers, and we've been enjoying the comments of Josh Dobson, who's the president and CEO of the North Carolina Healthcare Association that represents some 135 hospitals across the state. Josh, I guess there's a lot of consolidation and larger hospital groups moving into different communities and becoming partners with some local hospitals. Do you see that trend continuing?
7: Yeah, it's hard to say. I think that to some extent, that's probably the case. To what extent, I really don't know going forward because there's so many uncertainties. I will say that, you know, consolidation, even as we're having this interview, is being hotly debated and discussed across North Carolina. Is it a good thing? Is it a bad thing? And I don't comment on specific efforts of the members that I represent. I will just say this. Hospitals have to assess the impacts of the One Big Beautiful Bill, other potentially harmful legislation. Healthcare leaders must weigh how to maintain access to services while ensuring financial sustainability amid significant Medicaid cuts. With the state's rapidly growing population, you know, hospitals continue to face the challenge of meeting community needs with securing the funding required to continue operating. And what do I mean by that? A lot of factors have to be included when you think about consolidation. But I come from a rural area, Don. As you know, I represented Avery, Mitchell, and McDowell counties when I was in the state house. Each of those counties had one hospital, and those hospitals were and are on the margins every single year. If it's a 3% margin, that's a good year for hospitals in rural areas. And there's a false narrative out there that all hospitals are flush with cash. That's just fundamentally false. So in a lot of instances, consolidation is the only option to keep those hospitals viable and open in those areas. Am I always crazy about consolidation? Of course not. But in a lot of cases, had it not been for the buying power and the other benefits that comes from a merger like that, those hospitals wouldn't be there. And happy to talk about how they're economic engines in rural areas, but it's not always a bad thing when that has to happen.
6: In the rural areas in particular, are the facilities becoming adequate?
7: I think potentially to a certain extent. I can say this, a lot of service lines are being shut down, particularly OB. In rural areas, that's a challenge. And the majority of hospitals in North Carolina are on the margins. And there is an expectation that hospitals will continue to remain open

0: In addition to that, what I will add is when I was in the state house, and I was working on economic development and as a county commissioner, the questions that I always got asked was two questions I was asked. One, what kind of public schools do you have? And I could answer that question in the affirmative and say, I come from a public school, blue collar background. If it had not been for public schools, there's also a misnomer that public education isn't working. Public education is working. It worked for me, it's working for my daughter, and it was an equalizer for a guy like me. There's no way that I'd get to be here talking to you today had it not been for McDowell and Avery County Public Schools. So I could always say that when I would talk to these folks. The second thing they would want to know, do you have good hospitals? When they're deciding to come to an area or not, they would want to know whether you have good hospitals or not. And in the past, and even now, I've been able to say, yes, we have high quality health care, we have strong hospitals, but and I communicate that message, and I don't but I would also say to you here today that if we do not get the policies right, those challenges that our rural hospitals face to remain open and provide that engine of economic development would be in jeopardy. So we need to do everything we can to make sure we put positive policies in place that help hospitals, not have policies in place that hurt hospitals.
1: What other legislation is on tap at either the federal level or the state level that you're watching with great interest?
0: Yeah, so as you know, nonprofit hospitals in North Carolina are exempt from sales tax. That difference in sales tax that many rural hospitals have is the difference between being in the black and being in the red. There are proposals in some form or fashion to do away with that sales tax for nonprofit, and not just hospitals, but private universities. All nonprofits that enjoy that sales tax exemption could be in jeopardy. So we're monitoring policies that do away with that. We're watching prior authorization reform is something that we're monitoring, which breaks down bureaucratic barriers that allows clinicians to practice in a way that they don't have to jump through hoops, and it doesn't allow for denials for patients. So we're looking for prior authorization reform that doesn't make it so difficult for clinicians to practice in North Carolina. So those are two that come to mind that we're watching as we navigate these difficult challenges that we face.
1: So I said my late brother was a psychiatrist, and he said very often he was dealing with trying to send someone to a hospital, and he would end up arguing because he didn't have definite proof. There was no way to have definite proof that they needed to be hospitalized. He said many of his associates would just make up something to get them through, but that's not the way, that's not transparent. It's not fair, but they were required to do it.
0: Yeah, that's definitely not the preference on how to handle those things for sure.
1: No. Okay, well, let's talk about your goals. What are NCHA's top priorities for the year ahead? As you look ahead in your planning and your time management, what are you going to be spending most of your time doing, and what are the goals that you have?
0: Yeah, great question. I would say that NCHA wants to be a trusted resource for policymakers, both at the state and federal level. Even if policymakers disagree with our position, we want to be that trusted resource that elected officials can come to NCHA and trust the data that they are giving without a slant to it. And then I would want NCHA to continue to be at the table and be a leader amongst providers in North Carolina when things come up, make sure we have a seat at the table. Beyond that, for my members, the members that I get to represent, Don, I'll say this, 135 hospitals.

0: hospitals, over 23,000 patient beds in North Carolina. Responsible for indirectly and directly 464,000 jobs across our state, a $52 billion economic impact across North Carolina, a $2.8 billion paid in state and local taxes in our state, 10 largest employers in, I think, 95 of our counties, hospitals are. One of the top three employers in 49 counties. It's my job to make sure that that's sustained. Hospitals are not just a place you go when you get sick. It's the economic engine of many areas of North Carolina, if not all areas of North Carolina, particularly areas where I come from in rural North Carolina. And it's my job to make sure that they continue to provide care and continue to be that economic engine. And the only way we can do that is to make sure that they keep that hospitals in North Carolina are able to keep their doors open. That is in jeopardy right now if bad policy is put in place and reimbursement rates continue to be cut in the future. So it's my job to make sure that policymakers are educated on the challenges with what leads to bad policy. And make sure that we get that right because there is an inflection point. As I said, many hospitals are on a 2 to 3% margin. If bad policy is put in place, then those hospitals very well could close their doors. And it's my job to not allow that to happen. And that's what I will continue to do as long as I'm blessed to get to lead the North Carolina Healthcare Association.
1: We haven't talked much about the cost of medical research and the development of new drugs. This is expensive to do, but somebody has to pay for it. Where does the hospital fit into this?
0: That's true. Research has to take place. I will say that the pharmaceutical industry is giving us challenges right now with our 340B program, which is a program that allows ho certain hospitals and certain nonprofit healthcare providers to receive discounts on pharmaceutical drugs for pharmaceuticals. Not to get too much in the weeds, but those discounts are currently in place at a level that as they should be, and the pharmaceutical industry is trying to rein in some of the benefits of that 340B program, either through more proof that you're eligible to be part of the program or reimbursing on the back end after you've proved that, as opposed to getting the reimbursement on the front end. Those types of things would be incredibly detrimental to North Carolina and to the country for that matter. So while I'm sensitive to research and the positive role that is played there, we also need to make sure that programs like 340B are robust and in place where they need to be in place so North Carolinians can have access to the pharmaceuticals and the prescription drugs that they need.
1: Well, there's been some discussion of that some drugs are cheaper in foreign countries than they are in the United States, and that shouldn't be.
0: Yeah, there's a lot of different dynamics there as well. I'm not a policymaker on that issue. I would want to make sure that they're safe if they're being imported from other countries, but I'm sure Congress will be taking a look at that.
1: Our guest has been Josh Dobson. He's the president and CEO of the North Carolina Healthcare Association. And Josh, we certainly appreciate you sharing these thoughts with us and bringing us up to date and this matter that concerns us all. Our program this week has been produced by Lisa Price. Josh will be back with us again next week as our producer. 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That's CarolinaNewsmakers.com. 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
1: NCN News, I'm Marianne Mija. At least 600 people were killed with thousands more injured after two earthquakes in Venezuela. Rescuers are racing to find victims as global relief efforts gain pace. UNC Chapel Hill geology professor Kevin Stewart tells NCN News.
2: It's certainly one of the stronger ones in their history. I think over 100 years ago there was one that was slightly larger in magnitude, but this certainly is a very high magnitude earthquake.
1: Secretary of State Marco Rubio also said the U.S. was immediately deploying search and rescue teams, medical resources, and humanitarian assistance. The U.S. military says it had struck multiple targets in Iran at President Donald Trump's direction, continuing a string of attacks that have shaken the war's ceasefire. The military said in a post on X that Iran had a chance to honor the ceasefire agreement, but elected not to when its forces attacked a ship near the Strait of Hormuz early Saturday. AP correspondent Julie Walker.
3: Iran launches new attacks, a drone assault targeting Bahrain and against a ship in the Strait of Hormuz, likely Tehran's response to overnight airstrikes by the U.S. Those were in response to an Iranian drone attack Thursday.
1: A heat wave is hitting Central and Eastern Europe, with record temperatures in Switzerland, the Czech Republic, and Denmark. Denmark saw its hottest day since 1874, reaching 37 degrees Celsius or 98.6 Fahrenheit. North Carolina Republican Senator Tom Tillis says the Save America Act will not be implemented in time for the next election.
4: It's an unfunded mandate that has $0 for implementation. So I would ask anybody who actually understands how to pass laws, implement them, and have them in place at the level that they need to be to ensure the integrity of elections, how absurd is it to think that could be done by November?
1: Tillis told reporters Republicans simply don't have the votes. 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
5: 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Promises, promises. Remember that song from the 1980s?
2: Yeah. No, who did that?
6: Naked Eyes.
5: Naked Eyes. Promises.
2: Was that a one-hit wonder?
5: Probably, yes. Everything from the 80s. Yeah. So many
2: everything
5: things.
2: From the 80s was a one-hit wonder.
5: That's exactly. A good statement. Yeah. Also, Dave Perkins, and I'm Jackie Selby. So let's talk about money and promises with our money. Retirement can sound, fun, polished, confident, reassuring, but before a retiree can follow any recommendations, you've got to start somewhere, and that's where.
2: How about a plan? Greg, would you leave the house without knowing where you were going? That's why I love GPS. You got to have that plan, and also sometimes you have to divert from the plan.
6: Mm-hmm.
2: You have to go from plan A to plan B. So not only do you have to have plan A set up, you have to have plan B and plan C. Because I say you got a plan, but you also have to plan for God's plan.
5: That's true.
2: Because God's plan could throw you a curve, or it could have you win the lottery.
6: I always obey GPS. I've been messed up by not obeying it.
2: But do you know where my problem with GPS is? It's a micro view of where you're going.
6: Right, that's true.
2: Sometimes you want a macro view of where you're going.
5: Hey.
2: You want to know, where am I in relation to the world?
5: I see where you're going with this.
2: You know, it's like you're driving along, and am I going east? Am I going west? Am I going north? Am I really truly in the right direction? So sometimes people focus so much on that little step by step, whereas you gotta like basically back away from it. Or sometimes, like, let's say you had a bad day in the market and the market went down and you're freaking out. First of all, if you're one to freak out about the market, don't be in the market.
6: Right.
2: Or stop looking at the dang thing. And if you're looking at it and you see, oh my gosh, I just lost 3%. You know, then you just basically you take your fingers and you spread it out. You change it. Okay, what did it do for the past year?
6: Well, 1985, it had a good
2: years?
6: Day.
2: What has it done, and what's causing something to happen? Now, if there's a major, major event that just occurred, it may be time to kick in plan B. Maybe it's time to reassess everything. But if something, if all of a sudden you see one blip, Don't jump the gun. Don't panic. Just keep. But you know something, Connor, our folks don't have to worry, do they?
7: No. That's our whole
6: reason why we're here. Why we meet with clients on a daily basis.
2: When we say guarantee, we literally, that's how Rob Lowe says it, literally.
7: Literally.
5: Literally.
2: I like Rob Lowe.
7: Mm-hmm.
2: Rob Lowe's cool, man.
7: He's cool.
2: He's still raised a couple good kids. He's been married to the same gal for a long time.
5: He still looks decent, too.
2: He's hung in there, you know. There's a couple guys out there that I like Rob Lowe. I like Adam Sandler. These people are good. Yeah. You can tell these are good folks. But anyhow, when we say guaranteed, it's so funny. I can literally tell folks what they're going to get. Like, if we start off with $500,000 today, we're going to put you into a plan, okay, a true plan, and I can tell you to the penny how much money you're going to get from that $500,000 for the rest of your life.
6: Now, and we were going to talk about some good questions people should ask when they meet with someone like you. A good question there would be, how? How do you do it?
2: How do you do it?
6: Mm-hmm.
2: See, that's the whole thing, Dave, is it's the tool we use is just a tool to get to where we need to go. And so what we do is when we sit down with folks, we say, all right, what is the objective here? What are we working with here? So therefore, we have basically a framework that we're working in. And we say, all right, we have an income gap. We have an income gap of $2,000 a month. How are we going to take, what tool do we have in our tool chest to get it taken care of? If I need a wrench, I'm not going to pick up a hammer, Connor, am I?
8: No.
2: If I need a hammer, I'm not going to pick up. Well, I have used a wrench as a hammer.
8: Sometimes it works.
6: Yeah. And a screwdriver.
2: Yeah. I mean, I use a lot of different rock. You know?
8: 2x4. Yeah.
6: Stapler.
2: Yeah.
5: You're right.
2: Your hand. But so therefore, what we do is we find the right tool to achieve our goal, and giving you a guaranteed safe retirement with guaranteed income. And also, not only do we look out after you, we look out after your beloved, your mm-hmm. husband, your wife, whoever it may be. And if there is not one, then you get even more money. Okay? Mm-hmm. Because we're not basically insuring two lives. And so, and when that does happen, it's like the other day, it was not the other day, golly, so I'd be, man, we've been in Wilmington now for about 7 years, and this is about 5 years ago. This guy comes in. He had an $8,000 a month pension.
6: Wow.
5: My golly.
2: Yeah, he was a New York City police officer or a firefighter. Good, I'm not really sure which one. And which is kind of scary if you think about it, because New York is going to go bankrupt, no doubt.
6: Yeah.
2: Okay.
5: The way things are going.
2: Oh, yeah, yeah.
6: They're
2: in deep trouble.
5: Yeah, what would happen to him?
2: They could basically, I once heard that if a city went bankrupt, they could basically renegotiate some of these, you have guys that, you know, drove subway cars that are making $120,000, $130,000.
6: I always wonder, how are these pensions sustainable? How will they be?
2: They're not sustainable.
6: Yeah.
2: They're not. So anyhow, he had this great pension, but when he retired, he took out this pension on his own life.
6: Mm-hmm.
2: Okay? And so therefore, that's why he got the $8,000. Mm-hmm. He was single. Let's fast forward. Okay, that's my Scooby-Doo.
6: Oh, is that
5: wow.
6: It? Okay.
2: Yeah. Was that Scooby-Doo or was that Bill and Ted? I'm not really quite sure. Bill and Ted.
6: Yeah, Bill
5: that
6: and Ted.
5: Bill and Ted.
2: That was Bill and Ted. Okay. And if you don't know who Bill and Ted is, you're listening to the wrong show. Because you had to be old to listen to the show.
5: So, yeah.
2: So anyhow, he said, man, I met this gal, we got married, we're in love, but my pension does not go to her if I die. What do I do? I said, well, the best thing we can do is give you a life insurance policy.
6: Mm-hmm.
2: So if you die, we can take, you know, $500 a month from your pension
5: mm-hmm.
2: and generate a life insurance policy that will be there, you know, when you pass away.
5: Nice.
2: Not only will it be there, it'll be tax-free.
6: Mm-hmm.
2: So therefore, your beloved now can take that money and they can, you know, do whatever they want to do with it. They can invest it. They can put it in the bank, depending on how old they are. They can do whatever they need to do with that. Or they can come to us and we can get something for them. guaranteed for the rest of their life. Jackie, tell the folks how to reach us.
5: 800-940-9616. 800-940-9616. You can also use the text code PLUS, the word PLUS, to 600-700. I've got a question, a follow-up for you. What's the difference between safe and suitable? You're talking about safe money. Is it suitable, I guess?
2: You know, the word suitable, it's kind of funny, is that is a huge, huge word that we work with. Like, for instance, when somebody comes in for a guaranteed strategy, mm-hmm. guaranteed income, guaranteed risk of no loss, things like that, we have to do something where as we send something through, we call the suitability department at the insurance company.
5: Mm-hmm. Okay.
2: And what the suitability department does is they look at it and it's like, believe it or not, guys, folks, there's people out there that if you had $100,000, they would put $95,000 of that into an annuity. Hmm. And they would try that. And that's wrong with a capital W.
5: Not suitable.
2: That is not suitable. Mm-hmm. All right. Now, to have, like, say you're 60 years old, to have 60% of that is suitable.
5: Oh.
2: It's safe and suitable. But to have 95% of your money into an annuity, if you have $100,000, is, yes, it is safe, but it is not suitable. Mm-hmm. Why? Why, Connor, would that not be suitable?
8: I was coming
2: now
8: in,
2: you know how I feel.
8: I was coming in with another topic about suitability, you know, and why, you know, some of our recommendations are good for some clients and right. not right for other
2: oh,
8: clients,
2: yeah.
8: you know.
5: Fair
8: whether,
5: enough.
8: You know.
2: Yeah.
8: So, yeah.
2: Yeah. I know how you feel, though. When I was sitting in Jackie's seat and Coach was standing in my seat, I get like, the 6-7 seconds. You guys know what I'm talking about.
5: I oh, sure yeah. do.
2: 6-7 seconds. Oh. 6 or 7 seconds. Mm-hmm. All of a sudden, he looks at you.
8: Yeah.
2: And he's like, oh, man, I got to say something smart. Oh, no, I feel so stupid. What am I going to say?
6: You got to have something ready to fire.
2: You do. It's exhausting.
5: Yeah.
2: It's exhausting. You know? But exactly. So that's the whole thing is what is safe is not necessarily suitable. Period. It's as easy as that. But what is suitable also may not be safe, too.
6: Exactly.
2: So, you know, so let's say you had $100,000 and we only put $30,000 in something safe. That's really not truly suitable because we're not doing our job of protecting you,
5: mm-hmm.
2: which
5: right.
2: is truly unfortunate.
5: And that is your job, though. This should be an encouraging reminder, truly.
2: Yeah. Well, that's the whole thing, Jackie. It's like baking a cake. You know what I mean? And baking is a very precise, it's like Becky is very, very, very precise. And she's a fantastic baker.
5: Whoa.
2: It's artistry in a way, but it's also really, really important that you get the exact ingredients perfect. And when you build your retirement, you have to make sure you have all the ingredients working for you. Folks, this is how it works. Give us a call. 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
5: Hey, if we knew you were coming, we'd have baked a cake. 800-940-9616. 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
5: Unfiltered Retirement with Greg and Connor and Jackie and Dave. We're all here to help you get into your retirement years with some protection, with some feeling like this money's going to last me. What should listeners ask before they sign anything with anyone?
2: Wow.
5: I know.
2: Okay. How about to start? What are the fees on this?
6: That's a really good question.
2: That's a really good question.
6: And I left my microscope at home.
2: Yeah.
6: Could you read it to me?
5: You know, I know. There's so much fine print.
2: Like if you're getting into a variable annuity. Oh.
5: No variables, please.
2: Yeah. And if you don't ask that question, you're in for a nasty surprise.
6: Yeah.
2: Because on average, not all variables are this way. Okay. But on average, a variable annuity, the fees are approximately, about 3.5%.
6: Wow.
5: On variables.
2: On a variable annuity, you know? So what do we call those guys? What does Coach call them?
6: Termites.
2: Financial termites, man. On our new game show coming out, we have a whole thing about financial termites. Yeah, by the way, we have a game show coming out.
5: Pretty excited.
6: It's going to be fun.
2: It's on order. It's coming in from, I think, Holland right now.
6: The wheel.
5: Well, just a part of it. We've designed it in-house.
2: We designed it in-house, but it's being built in Holland. It's going to be arriving any day now. It's 7 feet in diameter.
6: Kramer tried to sell us the Merv Griffin set, but we said no. But the wheel, it's a huge, nice wheel coming in.
8: Yeah, it's new lights being implanted in there, too,
2: as well.
8: Oh, my
2: gosh. Folks, if you want to be a part of this show, give us a call, because we're going to have prizes in it. It is fun. You're going to learn about retirement. But give us a call. Jackie, tell the folks how to reach us, become part of the show, and be on TV. Everybody wants to be on TV.
5: Oh, please, come. We're going to have some great prizes. It's going to be fun. 800-940-9616. Greg is the host. 800-940-9616. Dave is the voice. 800-940-9616.
6: I wanted to call Greg Wink. I mean, Wink Berrien.
2: And I promise I won't be smart. Me like Richard Dawson. Love.
6: Kissing everybody.
2: Kissing me. It's like, go away.
6: He made out with all the contestants.
2: Oh, gosh. That guy.
5: He was well loved. It might seem gross in today's environment.
6: It was
5: but he was accepted back then.
2: Yeah. But
5: and he was well loved.
6: He was.
2: Yeah. But Steve, the new guy now.
6: He doesn't kiss like that.
2: No, he's awesome.
6: Yeah, he's good.
2: He is awesome. Yeah. I mean, just the way he responds to people when people say something really dumb.
5: Right. And his face is so
2: takes
5: funny.
2: That moment,
5: yeah.
2: You know what I mean?
5: Mm-hmm. Yeah.
2: I think he's the best that there was.
6: Yeah, he really is. And they had a lot of the hosts of that show.
2: Yeah.
6: You know, it's also important for you to ask questions when you meet with someone.
2: That's the whole thing.
6: I mean, it's important they ask you stuff too, but what are the good ones you ask?
2: Well, typical when people sit down with us. We do. We ask a lot of questions. Everything, actually, it is almost a one-way conversation when we sit down.
6: Uh-huh.
2: Because we need to know what we're working with. We have to know what kind of ingredients do we have.
8: And what do they really want?
2: And what do you want? What's important?
8: Because we don't
2: want
8: to make a plan when we're 3 weeks down the road and we show them everything and they're like, this sounds good, but it's not really what I want.
5: Well, like, what is it that you want?
2: Sometimes people don't know.
8: Sometimes they don't know.
2: They don't know.
6: They just say, I want to retire.
2: They know they need something different.
5: Oh.
2: They know what they have is not going to work. They know that going into retirement, having 95% of your lifetime savings in the stock market is not a good idea.
6: Mm-hmm.
2: All righty? Because you face so many wicked bad things that can happen. I mean, now I look at my accounts every day. You know, I'm like a microscope. However, I know enough not to panic. You don't panic when you see something.
6: Mm-hmm.
2: Because I also know that I have a certain amount of money put away in safe money. And I also know that my mouth to God's ear, I'm going to be kicking around another 10 years working, having some fun with y'all, talking to America, doing the right thing, teaching people about retirement. But Jackie, tell the folks how to reach us.
5: I can do that. 800-940-9616. 800-940-9616. 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Or a lot of people are into texting because it's non-confrontational, right? Just text the word plus to 600-700. 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And we'll get you on the schedule with Greg.
2: So what are we going to ask you folks? What are we going to ask you in our first meeting? Well, first of all, how old are you?
5: Right. Okay.
2: How about that? That's a good one.
6: None of your business, Sonny.
2: Shut up, here. Get off my lawn. So, that's a good question. Are you married? Good question.
5: Yes.
2: Is this a blended marriage? Now, every question we ask is basically, it kind of hovers around the five pillars of retirement. All righty. So what we're, our first question is, the first pillar is income. All righty. In retirement, where's your income going to come from initially? How much are you getting in Social Security? Mm-hmm. Then we advise you about your Social Security. Of course, you don't have to listen to us.
5: If they want help with that, right?
2: You don't have to listen to us, but we've seen it. All right, we've seen it happen, and so therefore, it's important to know the rules. As long as you know the rules and you make decisions on your Social Security based on knowledge, whatever you do, I'm good with it. All right, so we want income. Is there any pensions? Is there any annuities already set up? All right. These are things. Do you have any rental income coming in? Where's all this income coming in? That's the first thing.
5: Why is it important to have a blended family answer?
2: We're going to get there.
5: Okay.
2: Okay. And so then after that, we look at how much money is going out. How much is coming in? How much is going out? What is your burn rate? How much do you spend? Okay. Boom. Done. Then we get into the assets. Where is your money? Mm-hmm. Is it in the bank? Do you have it buried in the backyard? Is it in a safety deposit box? Is it in the stock market? Mm-hmm. Is it accessible? Mm-hmm. Why do you have $200,000 in your checking account? Mm-hmm. and it's a very simple question. Mm-hmm. And very often they say, well, we're getting ready to do an addition in our house. I say, cool. That's going to be a beautiful addition. But if they're saying, well, I just don't know what to do with it, we say, that's an issue. You're basically losing money. Mm-hmm. Because you're losing money because of the inflation.
5: Into inflation.
6: Right. You're not gaining anything.
2: Okay, so that's the next question. We ask about where the assets are. Then we talk about the Social Security. Are you collecting Social Security? What kind of Social Security are you going to get? Are you getting SSDI? Things like that.
5: All right.
2: And when do you plan on, what's your strategy in turning it on? Believe it or not, if you're single or married, it has a great effect on what kind of advice we give you. Then we talk about your health care. One of the biggest issues that we tackle on a daily basis, and folks, if you're listening to this, you know what I'm talking about, is where the heck am I going to get my health care? Because I'm only 62. I can't get I'm not ready for retirement. And I do believe I'm going to be making too much money to qualify for the marketplace Obamacare.
5: Right. Now, that's really a tricky thing, because one of the spouses may continue working just to have insurance for the younger one.
2: Precisely. So what we do is we are, or sometimes, believe it or not, going into COBRA is the best thing. Mm-hmm. So what we do is Connor and I basically take care of the entire firm on that position. Mm-hmm. So we figured out exactly, how we're going to go about doing this. We work with, all of a sudden, maybe that $200,000 in the bank is a really positive thing for us, because we utilize that cash to live on, as opposed to taking money out of a retirement account, which is taxable. Mm-hmm. So this is what we do there. And then finally, we talk about your basically estate planning. Now, if you're in a blended family, sometimes a trust is a really good idea, because you don't want the whole thing exploding at, and when people start passing away.
6: So
2: when
6: you are my kids, your kids, kind
2: exactly.
6: of family.
2: Exactly. Okay. Exactly. Is there, are all your children and grandchildren, does anybody have special needs? Does anybody have any problems? Any drug addicts? Anybody in a bad marriage? Things like that. Because sometimes you do not want to give a certain person money when you die.
6: Right.
2: A person you would not want to give money to would be a minor. Mm-hmm. Okay? It's like a couple of years ago, I was talking to a guy in Myrtle Beach. He had a 16-year-old son. And I said, you need a trust. He goes, why? He's my only kid. I said, he's 16, dude.
6: Right.
2: You're going to give a 16-year-old $500,000? What are you, nuts? Next thing you know, he's got his Porsche wrapped around a tree.
6: Or he's got zero money.
2: He's got zero money.
5: Or he went to the casino. That was the dude who adopted late, right? Is that the guy?
2: He adopted late. Or let's say one of your children or grandchildren married to a loser.
5: Yes.
2: I'll use that word. I'll use that loosely.
6: I'll say you're a loser and raise you too.
2: Yeah, my sister was king at marrying losers, okay?
5: Oh, dear.
2: Oh, my gosh. She
5: does not. not live here. It's okay.
8: Oh, yeah, she doesn't listen. Yeah, they have special needs, and you know, if they give money,
5: thank
8: it's going to hurt.
5: Connor.
2: We just worked on a case for somebody with special needs, and we have to be careful how much money this person gets. Otherwise, they could lose all their benefits.
6: Oh, yeah, that's
2: right. So there's multiple things that are coming into play here. And so if, you know, if everything is like, let's say you're married, you've been married to the same person for 30 years, everything is basically an IRA, 401k, you have beneficiaries attached to everything. It's a piece of cake. It's a slam dunk. You don't need a trust, but you need to trust somebody. Also, let's say you live out of state. Let's say you don't live in North Carolina, and let's say you have a home in South Carolina, you know, in the Myrtle Beach or up in the mountains of Virginia. Guess what? You need a trust. Mm-hmm. Why, Connor, do they need a trust?
8: Their house goes through probate.
2: That house will go through probate. So let's say that Myrtle Beach house is worth $500,000 at a rate of 5%. You're going to pay $25,000 on average in probate costs for that house in Myrtle Beach. Gosh. Whereas if that house in Myrtle Beach was in a trust, that trust, anything in a trust or anything with a beneficiary, completely 100% bypasses probate. So that's how we go about building, that's how we go about baking this cake.
5: Okay.
2: Asking those questions baked around those five main things. So folks, if you want the proper cake baked for you, all we need to know is what are your ingredients and what kind of cake do you want? And we're going to put together a plan. Connor and I are going to put together a plan. 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
5: Welcome back. It's Unfiltered Retirement. We have a good time on the radio. Greg Berrien is your man, and his man is Connor. Never sounds right. Connor Murphy. What is wrong with my brain? Connor.
6: I think associate.
2: Actually, I didn't catch Greg, anything, so you truly are the sick ticket of the group.
5: I am. Oh, you know I am.
6: I didn't think anything.
5: Listen, they work as
2: radio people, folks. I know. They're radio
6: bizarre.
2: Exactly. You guys are freaks.
5: I have five brothers. I buy it naturally. I know.
2: How many sisters?
5: One.
2: Oh, okay.
5: Yeah.
2: That's why you're so close to her.
5: Yeah, it's a big brood. Listen, we do have a good time on here, and those two work as a team. 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In that last segment, I wanted to get in the fact that you do prepare the estate documents, and that is something that Connor does in association with the attorney that we have a deal with, right?
2: We basically, Connor, you take it from here.
8: Yeah, so the company we use is called Vanilla.
2: Dumb name, but
8: whatever. We'll get past it.
5: Yeah.
2: They're we're just running out of names. Yeah. You know what I mean?
8: I think most
2: call us now. Oopa.
6: I think Acme's available again.
2: No, the Coyote's got that one.
6: Oh, does he have that locked up? Okay.
8: But with that, it is a great company and makes my job a whole lot easier. So pretty much I get our customers, clients signed up with it, and we'll sit down and pretty much create either a will or a trust, and creating the creation of the documents, writing the documents, so to say, takes hardly any time at all. After that gets done, we get sent over to the attorney network, and they review everything and send us back the final draft where we can get it printed out, signed when it's notarized. And if it's a will, you're all good to go. If it's a trust, then we'll get you set up with an actual attorney to get it funded.
5: Even if they do have a place in North Carolina and South Carolina and Virginia?
8: Oh, yeah. Okay. Anywhere across the world.
2: Yeah.
5: Oh, good.
2: The funding is the most important piece. And that's where it takes all the work is the funding.
8: When you do have a trust, correct.
2: Yeah. That's one reason why a lot of people don't do trusts, is they just don't want to do all the work.
8: Yeah.
2: Or they think they're too expensive. And
5: but it's
2: course,
5: not here.
2: And also, folks, by the way, we do very, very basic trust.
5: Right.
2: Okay, we don't do anything, you know,
5: too complicated,
2: or fancy. Just very basic.
5: But right. Who needs a will?
2: Everybody needs at least a will.
5: But what percentage of people who come to see you, Connor, you know, that are in retirement or soon to be retired, don't even have these basic things?
2: Surprise!
8: At least 50%.
5: Wow!
8: At least.
6: I would guess higher.
2: It's amazing. Some people have nothing in place, and if you die without a will or a trust, you die what they refer to as intestate, and so therefore that can become a real big issue, because now you are no longer, well, you weren't in control to begin with, but you can't control what's going to happen before you die. But if nothing's done before you die, it's all decided by, you know, the courts and the judge.
5: Even at that event that we did at Del Webb, you know, and especially the women who are walking through who were recently widowed, and there were many in that retirement, fairly new, you know, beautiful houses, the whole thing. They say, no, we don't even have, or we haven't revised our estate documents since my husband died, or vice versa.
2: Yeah, well, that's the thing is you know, as life goes on and things do occur, you do have to make adjustments. That's a really good point, Jackie. Mm-hmm. And, you know, you may need to make, you know, a few things, you know, a little clearer. And also sometimes very often, you know, you get remarried, which again, all of a sudden that changes everything all over again. So let's say you're married and your spouse dies and you're worth $2 million, and then you had a will because it was clean. It was a really, really clean deal. And then all of a sudden you meet another person, you know, phase two of your life, and you fall in love and you marry that person. Well, guess what? Now you need a trust.
5: Yeah. Right.
2: Now you need a trust.
8: Yeah.
2: One thing about a trust as opposed to a will is a trust, everything is private.
6: Yes.
5: Ah.
2: Private. That means nobody knows what's going on. It's nobody's dang business.
6: All right? Not so with a will, though.
2: Whereas a will, as it goes through the probate court, the whole world knows about it. Next thing you know, Cousin Cletus is coming down from the mountains saying, hey, yeah, Uncle Greg said he's going to give me $50,000.
6: He's a no good.
2: No good.
5: Hey, now, I have a claim to this money.
2: And so next thing you know, you're giving him, Cousin Cletus a six-pack of Budweiser to get the heck out of Dodge.
6: And he was happy with that.
2: Check.
6: He just wanted the six pack.
2: He just wanted the six pack. Actually, Budweiser's too good for him.
6: Right.
2: He has to get the beer that my dad used to drink.
6: The Beast?
2: The Keystone.
6: Oh, Keystone. Oh, okay.
5: Vomitous. It's just water.
2: Oh, let me tell you something. After cutting the grass, there's nothing better than a cheap beer, like a Coors Light.
5: As long as
6: it's cold.
2: PBR? Oh, man. You don't want a good beer after cutting the grass.
6: No.
2: It's too heavy and
5: rough. Too heavy.
6: A draft beer?
2: No.
6: I mean, a craft beer?
2: No.
5: You
2: want a PBR, man.
6: Heck yeah.
5: Low alcohol content, right? Yeah. A 2-3 beer or something like that.
2: All right.
5: But I just can't emphasize enough, if that's the only thing that listeners are hearing today, is that you offer this service for a very, very reasonable price, then that's why they need to call you, 800-940-9616, 800-940-9616, because if you just pick an attorney out of the phone book, you know, who knows what you're going to be walking into. Phone book, I'm funny, on a Google search where you are.
2: Do they make phone books anymore?
5: I don't know, but it
6: seems... I haven't had one thrown in my yard in a while.
2: Oh, yeah.
5: It seems like it is. You know, because they Google fence you. That's how they advertise now, is use a Google fence around where you live. So
2: one of the great scenes ever about the phone book, the movie The Jerk.
6: Yeah.
2: when they drop out the phone book at the gas station, is it? I'm a somebody. I don't think you could make that movie now.
6: No, you couldn't, I don't think.
5: Oh, no.
6: There's some comedian talking about not wanting to, someone not wanting to give my phone number and, heaven forbid, my address. And the comedian said, you know, they used to have this thing that had everybody's number and address, and they would just throw it on everybody's front yard.
2: Well, and by the way, yes, I can get your phone number and address. It's called the Internet.
6: Right. Exactly.
5: That's true. But again, 800-940-9616 or text plus to 600-700 and just put in there, hey, guys, I need to get this retirement or estate documents put together.
2: All right, what's up, Miss Jackie? What's next? What do we got here?
5: When we were talking about our conversation with our potential listener who comes in to see you and wants to talk about safe and suitable and all those things, long-term, you know, these terms that we throw around, how can someone tell whether a retirement conversation is becoming too product-centric or product-first?
2: Well, if they talk about the product before the problem.
5: Hmm. Oh.
6: Good answer. Good answer.
2: Wow. First product next.
5: Dave, we got to clip that and put it on the internet.
2: Yeah. We'll pass that on to Coach.
6: That was a good one.
2: Yeah. If all of a sudden they're pitching you.
6: Right.
2: That's a big difference.
6: I hate being pitched.
5: I do too. I can see it a mile away.
2: Yeah. You know, exactly. And so that's when you know you're being taking for granted on that, because the whole thing is we got to, like I said, it's like baking that cake. We got to look at it as through a telescope, not a microscope.
5: Mm-hmm.
2: Okay. Once we look at it through a telescope, we can see everything, all the working parts. We can basically see the solar system of your retirement.
5: Mm.
2: And once we know how everything's working and how they're all going to align and work together, then you make recommendations based on what you are told, based on what what they give you.
5: Okay.
2: We always ask for statements. We always ask for statements.
5: Sure.
2: Because that way we want to know what's working for you. And, you know, and we go through each one. Oh, that's a good one. Sometimes we'll see something, well, that's not good. You don't want that. You got to take care of that. You're losing money at that, or you're paying too high fees on that. And sometimes we'll look at something, we'll go, man, that's a great strategy you got. Yeah, kudos to you.
6: You're going to let them know one way or the other.
2: Exactly.
6: Be honest.
2: And that's why we are completely, go figure, the word is unfiltered.
6: That's right.
2: We tell you exactly what we think, what we feel, and how, based on our own professional opinion of being in this industry for 20 years and going, being able to go through that way. That's how you can tell. It's if they're pitching before the problem, then we got a problem.
6: Yeah, big time.
5: That's really, that covers it. I mean, mic drop. Right there. That's important.
2: Pitching product, problem.
6: I don't like that. I don't
2: problem
6: like,
2: product.
6: Cannot stand to be upsold.
2: Yeah. Huh?
6: Oh. And I'm talking in terms of like tire play, like car mechanics.
5: Car. Yeah. Yes.
2: Oh. Yeah. Yeah. I remember when my dad died. You know, we were in the funeral parlor, and they're like, and yeah, that's what they do. They upsell.
5: Were they upselling you in there?
2: Upselling, of course.
5: No,
2: oh, of course. But you know something? You know that's how they make. You know, and I remember my Becky and Dave were only like 5 and 6 at the time.
5: Oh.
2: And my mother bought teddy bears for him, and I thought, oh, that is dumb. Okay, whatever. You know what I mean? And interestingly enough, I was going through some stuff the other day, and I found those two teddy bears.
6: Oh.
2: And boy, they're in my office. They're in my home office now.
6: Cool.
2: And I'm glad my mom got sold those teddy bears. Because
6: right.
2: I look at those teddy bears and I think of my dad all the time.
6: Sometimes
2: now.
6: It's okay.
2: Yeah. Sometimes an upsell is okay.
5: I guess so. They tried to sell you the inside. It's a pillow, a heart-shaped pillow that goes in the in the casket.
2: Yeah.
5: Right? And then people, you know, do put different flowers in it or whatever. I guess that's an upsell. Instead of, can I have a pine box?
2: I don't even need that. I have a friend that was buried in a pine box.
6: Oh.
2: And now he wasn't poor. He was just the most humble.
6: He wanted to go back to the
2: God-fearing, loving man I've ever met in my life. And I was sitting at his funeral, and there was probably 300-400 people in this church.
6: Mm-hmm.
2: He was a really popular man.
5: Aww.
2: And next thing you know, and he died from pancreatic cancer, and he probably only weighed maybe 90 pounds when he passed. So four guys carry this pine box.
6: Wow.
5: Wow.
2: Beautiful.
6: And if
2: beautiful.
6: That's the case, you still have to have a vault, though, don't you?
12: Yeah,
6: legally.
12: Have a vault.
6: Okay.
12: Yeah, yeah.
6: Okay.
12: They got to sell you a vault. I don't know why. But
5: and the thing has to seal too. It can't just be a pine box that you assemble
6: yourself.
5: So for
6: all your funeral needs, call us today.
5: That's 800. Wow,
6: What you got on there, man?
2: You're dying. Give us a call.
6: It's some kind of funeral show. I don't know.
5: Well, be sure to get yourself protected with the right estate documents.
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5: Unfiltered Retirement with Greg and Connor. And retirees often shown numbers too early if they meet with someone. Do you think that puts people off, like before the quote or illustration or anything like that? Like we talked about in the last segment, they're getting pushed on something. Why should the best retirement conversation start with the questions instead of the solutions? Can you just expand on it for me?
2: Okay, I go to the doctor and I got a pain in my elbow.
6: Mm-hmm.
2: And he just says, okay, I'm going to do this and give you that without examining.
5: I'm going to saw your arm off.
6: Yeah.
5: Right?
6: Say, like, if you do this with it, does it hurt?
2: Yeah. He didn't touch the elbow. He didn't send me out for x-rays. He didn't send me out for an MRI. He just said, okay, here's pain medication. Go away.
6: Mm-hmm.
2: Give me your, okay. Insurance card on the way out the door.
6: I wouldn't be comfortable.
2: That's basically throwing the solution out without knowing what the problem is. So that's what it is you show up with us, we're going to find out, okay, you have a pain in your elbow. You have a pain in your retirement plan. Let's talk about that. Why does it exist? Is it excessive amount of debt? Mm-hmm. Is it excessive amount of spending? Mm-hmm. Is it not enough assets? Sometimes we just can't help you, folks. Sometimes we just can't do anything because you know, as Billy Preston said, nothing from nothing leaves nothing.
6: Right.
2: You gotta have something if you want to be with me.
6: Right.
2: Okay. Nothing from nothing leaves nothing.
5: I'm going to put that on my dating profile right there. That is the exact quote.
6: I was thinking that's your advertising slogan.
2: If you want to be with me,
6: you got to have something.
2: Yeah. That was good. That was
5: that's good,
2: song.
5: Dave.
2: Yeah.
5: Can we have the whole verse?
2: Yeah.
6: Oh,
2: so
6: no.
2: that's the whole point there, Jackie.
5: Yeah. Okay.
2: Is if somebody's trying to sell you something, they're not even listening to you. I remember when I was looking before I bought my car, I wanted to look at an Audi. Mm-hmm. I thought Audi's a good looking car, you know? And so I'm looking at it and I'm kind of looking at it, and this salesman comes up and he goes, I'm in an Audi dealership. The guy goes, I got a BMW for you.
6: What?
2: I said, well, I want to look at this Audi. Well, you got to see this BMW. I said, if I wanted a BMW, I'd be in a BMW dealership.
6: What was his point?
2: He was trying. Maybe he's going to make more money by selling me a BMW.
5: They do make more money on used cars.
2: I want to test drive an Audi.
6: Yeah, they make more on pre-owned.
2: BMW. I said, you know something, dude? You lost a customer, and I walked out the door.
6: Wow.
2: And I ended up making a better choice by getting my Genesis.
6: Adamant about this BMW thing.
2: But he was pitching a product before he listened to me.
6: That's correct.
2: He was pitching.
5: That is so transparent.
2: And people can read through that like it's nothing.
6: Mm-hmm.
2: It's simple. You know, it's like, no, you're pitching me, dude, and I'm out of here. Goodbye. Have a nice life. Thank you very much.
12: Huh.
2: So, yeah.
12: Yep.
2: That's how you know.
6: Yeah, that's a good point.
5: That's a really good,
6: good
5: point.
6: Good comparison.
5: Yeah. So what happens if somebody, when somebody who, you know, you've given a proposal to, or you've gone through three meetings with them, which you offer for free, mm-hmm. and then they still say, I don't know. Do you think it's because maybe they didn't have a question answered? Or what do you...
2: You know, something that's kind of interesting. I look at that as a failure on myself.
5: Oh?
2: Then why? I take that personally. If at the end of the day, you still don't know, I feel I failed you because I did not find
5: what your need was.
2: What your need was. I did not. And sometimes like we can be way off, yeah. You know, or you don't know because you, what you tell, like, let's say you tell me I want guaranteed income. And so Connor and I go out and we look, we shop. We come back for the best guaranteed income, and it makes total sense. Mm-hmm. And then we explain going into it. Sometimes in guaranteed income, you will outlive your money. Mm-hmm. Okay, and so therefore, it's not a bad thing. It's not a bad thing because you'll continue getting your money even after you run out. Mm-hmm. That's the beautiful thing about guaranteed income. It keeps coming even when it's gone. The only problem with that is it does affect legacy. So therefore. That may some people that's very, very, mm-hmm. very important to them. And so and all of a sudden they go to bed and they're tossing and turning at night and they go, holy cow, I gotta leave my kids money. Folks don't realize some things. And fortunately, Connor and I are smart enough to turn around and say, okay, you've had a change of philosophy. Oh. You've had a change of heart. Let's come back to the drawing board.
5: Yeah.
2: Let's take a look at this and see what we can do to fit your needs and desires for legacy and mm-hmm. also taking care of you for the rest of your life. Mm-hmm. And people they bounce back and forth, folks. You know who you are. If you're bouncing sure. back and forth, give us a call right now uh-huh. and we'll help. We'll give you some information.
5: 800-940-9616, 800-940-9616. And a text code is at play here. You can text PLUS to 600-700. The reason I brought that up is because maybe they did have a change of heart and a change of philosophy. If they've seen you three times and there's something that you can't help them with, my gosh. You know
2: something? We're not going to work with everybody.
5: Okay.
2: You know, sometimes I'll meet folks and I don't want to work with you mm-hmm. because you're just mean. You know what I mean?
5: Or you don't have your priorities arranged
2: yeah.
5: yet, right?
2: Yeah. Yeah, but most of the time we have great relationships. It's so funny. My clients,
5: yeah.
2: I have a very, very good relationship yeah. with every client that I have, and it's crazy. And I have this weird thing in my once things are triggered in my brain, all of a sudden like this gate of information starts flowing, and all of a sudden I realize how many kids they have, what they're yeah. going to school for, things like mm-hmm. that. Because if your advisor is not asking you these questions. Mm-hmm. How many kids do you have? How many grandkids do you have? Is anybody special needs? Is anybody need to be taken care of? Okay. Then they're not doing a good job
6: no,
2: for you.
6: That's a red
2: they're
6: flag.
2: They're not asking the right questions. Mm-hmm. And so that's the whole point. That's when you know you're being pitched and not taken care of. Mm-hmm. When they don't ask those questions. Mm-hmm. All righty. It's yeah, I can't remember where I heard this, but people find people. They're more attracted to people that are interested than interesting.
6: Oh, absolutely.
2: Think about that.
6: Yeah.
2: Why they find that more? Because if they're interested, that means they're interested in you. And who is your favorite topic and subject in the whole wide world?
6: Look, if you want to win the cocktail party small talk game, listen. Ask questions about them.
5: It's so true, Dave.
2: Did you ever see the movie Being There with Peter Sellers?
5: Of course.
2: Brilliant. Absolutely brilliant. His name was Chauncey, okay? And Chauncey was a very low IQ individual. Mm-hmm. He was mentally handicapped. And Chauncey was the gardener of this big estate. And there was this big party going on, all righty? And he did not say anything because he was a man of few words. Mm-hmm. But when he said something, all these, you know, erudite, rich, you know, educated people were living on every single word he said. It was hilarious.
6: Because his simplicity, he was saying nothing.
5: Right.
6: Really,
5: his simplicity was profound.
6: Right.
2: Exactly.
5: Remember the scene with Shirley MacLaine in the mask?
2: Not going that deep into that. Okay.
6: Right. I didn't see that. Sounds like I'd like it.
5: Oh, Dave.
2: Oh, hilarious. You
6: never saw it.
2: Google Shirley MacLaine and being there.
5: In the fact-finding mission, they didn't take into consideration the spousal protection.
2: Yeah.
5: And so maybe they're laying in bed after meeting with you going, well, what did he say about that, what do you call that thing that you get once you retire and nobody has it anymore?
8: Pension.
5: What about that pension? Should I have changed that? He said I might have changed that to protect my wife.
2: Yeah, so
6: you'd have covered that too.
2: Right? Yeah, we go over everything, and that's
6: but
2: the whole thing.
6: We want to
2: basically.
5: Yeah, that's right, Dave.
2: What our job is, Dave, is to sit down and talk to you, and just put these things in your brain to make you think.
6: Right.
2: And ask you the questions that are going to make you think. And sometimes the immediate answer is not the true answer.
5: Mm-hmm.
2: The true answer may come at 2 o'clock in the morning.
5: That's right.
2: While you're tossing and turning at night going, what the heck? And all of a sudden, this true answer comes through and you're sending Connor a text, we got to get together again.
5: Mm-hmm.
6: But what you don't want...
2: We're rethinking this.
6: What you don't want is them to be in bed in the middle of the night wait a minute, he didn't cover this. I forgot to ask him, and he didn't cover it.
2: Very rarely does that happen.
6: No, that's what I'm saying. Yeah, you cover it.
2: Yeah, exactly. So that's the whole thing. Is our job is to just pull you along, not push you along.
5: Okay.
2: If we pull you along, that means we're pulling you with information and data that you're providing.

0: love that.
1: I know, Dave, Dave, Dave.
0: So, you know, people can change their mind. All of a sudden, I want a Reese's cup.
1: I want a peanut butter cup.
0: So, yeah, this is what we're here for. We're flexible. Mm-hmm. You know, we're not tied to one thing or another. Mm-hmm. It's like we can basically, we'll adjust our... However, if you're about to do something, if you want to do something really dumb, you're going to hear from us.
2: Yeah.
0: Oh, we'll tell you. We don't agree with what you want to do, mm-hmm. but we will execute what you want to do for you. But be it said, mm-hmm. we don't agree. Mm-hmm. We do not agree because of this, and it's not like we're going to say, no, we don't agree, you're wrong. We give them facts. Mm-hmm. We give them actual cold hard facts,
1: sure.
0: and possibilities there. And so therefore, and then we'll go forward. But as long as, here's the thing, folks, you have to know why and what you're doing. 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

0: The music's just catching its breath. 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
1: NCN News, I'm Miriam Mija. At least 600 people were killed with thousands more injured after two earthquakes in Venezuela. Rescuers are racing to find victims as global relief efforts gain pace. UNC Chapel Hill geology professor Kevin Stewart tells NCN News.
2: It's certainly one of the stronger ones in their history. I think over 100 years ago there was one that was slightly larger in magnitude, but this certainly is a very high magnitude earthquake.
1: Secretary of State Marco Rubio also said the U.S. was immediately deploying search and rescue teams, medical resources, and humanitarian assistance. The U.S. military says it had struck multiple targets in Iran at President Donald Trump's direction, continuing a string of attacks that have shaken the war's ceasefire. The military said in a post on X that Iran had a chance to honor the ceasefire agreement, but elected not to when its forces attacked a ship near the Strait of Hormuz early Saturday. AP correspondent Julie Walker.
3: Iran launches new attacks, a drone assault targeting Bahrain and against a ship in the Strait of Hormuz, likely Tehran's response to overnight airstrikes by the U.S. Those were in response to an Iranian drone attack Thursday.
1: A heat wave is hitting central and eastern Europe, with record temperatures in Switzerland, the Czech Republic, and Denmark. Denmark saw its hottest day since 1874, reaching 37 degrees Celsius or 98.6 Fahrenheit. North Carolina Republican Senator Tom Tillis says the Save America Act will not be implemented in time for the next election.
4: It's an unfunded mandate that has $0 for implementation. So I would ask anybody who actually understands how to pass laws, implement them, and have them in place at the level that they need to be to ensure the integrity of elections, how absurd is it to think that could be done by November?
1: Tillis told reporters Republicans simply don't have the votes. 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

watch the children play. 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They seem to know my name. 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I keep saying, she'll be back.

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1: NCN News, I'm Yuri Amnesia. At least 600 people were killed, with thousands more injured after two earthquakes in Venezuela. Rescuers are racing to find victims as global relief efforts gain pace. UNC Chapel Hill geology professor Kevin Stewart tells NCN News.
2: It's certainly one of the stronger ones in their history. I think over 100 years ago, there was one that was slightly larger in magnitude, but this certainly is a very high magnitude earthquake.
1: Secretary of State Marco Rubio also said the U.S. was immediately deploying search and rescue teams, medical resources, and humanitarian assistance. The U.S. military says it had struck multiple targets in Iran at President Donald Trump's direction, continuing a string of attacks that have shaken the war's ceasefire. The military said in a post on X that Iran had a chance to honor the ceasefire agreement, but elected not to when its forces attacked a ship near the Strait of Hormuz early Saturday. AP correspondent Julie Walker.
3: Iran launches new attacks, a drone assault targeting Bahrain and against a ship in the Strait of Hormuz, likely Tehran's response to overnight airstrikes by the U.S. Those were in response to an Iranian drone attack Thursday.
1: A heat wave is hitting central and eastern Europe, with record temperatures in Switzerland, the Czech Republic, and Denmark. Denmark saw its hottest day since 1874, reaching 37 degrees Celsius or 98.6 Fahrenheit. North Carolina Republican Senator Tom Tillis says the Save America Act will not be implemented in time for the next election.
4: It's an unfunded mandate that has $0 for implementation. So I would ask anybody who actually understands how to pass laws, implement them, and have them in place at the level that they need to be to ensure the integrity of elections, how absurd is it to think that could be done by November?
1: Tillis told reporters Republicans simply don't have the votes. 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
2: This has got to be the saddest day of my life. 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When you turn and walk away, don't look back. I want to remember you just like this. 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

0: 888-738-0684. Starting out with little Otis Clay. Oh, have mercy, Jesus. Hello, Miss Brandy. Got us locked in.
1: Oh, yeah.
0: Todd Marie Peel over at the Bullseye. Hello to you. Oh,

you and me and the whole world in his hand. Jerry Hill, right here, Southern Fried Gospel. Hello to Miss Robin, got us locked in. Derek, hello to you. Deborah and David in Atlantic Beach. 919-738-0680.

Kirk Franklin right there. Say hello to Todd over in Goldsboro. Here's Call on Jesus. Here's Soulful Past. Got a favorite song. We're glad to play it for you here till 12 o'clock Southern Pride Gospel every Sunday morning. We are live.

Christy McDonald, Paul Provost down in North Myrtle Beach, Barbara Lancaster, Teresa Hyde, hello to you. Jerry Hill, Southern Fried Gospel. 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
1: If you have 24 hours in a day, your success is dependent upon how you use the 24. You gotta hear me. People talk about Oprah Winfrey, you know, Ted Turner, Warren Buffett. Listen to me. I don't care how much money you make. You only get 24 hours in a day. And the difference between Oprah and the person that's broke is Oprah uses her 24 hours wisely. That's it. Listen to me. That's it. You get 24. I don't care if you broke, you grew up broke. I don't care if you grew up rich. I don't care if you're in college, you're not in college. You only get 24 hours. And I blew up literally. I went from being a high school dropout to selling 6,000 books in less than 6 months. What happened? My 24 hours. I was like, okay, Eric, you got to get a grip on your 24 hours because you're about to be broke for the rest of your life. And that's all I need you to do for me. I can tell you all about your life if you just write down your 24-hour schedule for me and you let me look at it. I can tell you where you're going to be in 5 years. I can tell you where you're going to be in 10 years. I can tell you where you're going to be in 20 years if you keep that schedule.
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Yeah, I got one more blessing. Gospel 4. Southern Pride Gospel, Jerry Hill. It feels so good being here. Good to be alive.

0: And for those of you guys who don't know where I've been, yeah, I had a head-on car collision back in May, and it's taken me out. The good Lord has brought me back, and I know He's got a message that He's going to eventually pass on. But the music today, I'm just letting the computer pick music to soothe your soul. We'll be right back with hour two. Don't go nowhere.
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Yes, hour two, Jerry Hill, right here, Southern Fried Gospel. If you got a favorite song, we'll be glad to play yours just for you. These shows brought to you by Ryder Florist. I want to thank Evelyn and all her staff. Brian West Jewelers, thanking Brian and Joy and all the Mike and all the gang over there. And, of course, Rouse's Restaurant, Star, and Stephen. Be sure to go by there. They got great food cooking today. And tell them we sent you from Beach Boogie and Blues. If you'd like to be a part of this show, you too can be a sponsor. All you got to do is give me a call, 919-7380.

0: we're doing comedy at a church. Like, how is this going to work out, really? I mean, some people are like, I just came to see this thing explode. What's so amazing about doing comedy at church, when I was a kid, laughing at church was illegal. You couldn't laugh at church. I remember one time laughing at church because this lady was jumping around and her wig fell off. So, that stuff was funny. Her wig fell off and then my grandmother would pinch and twist. I can understand a pinch. You gonna twist? That's the devil. Dude on stage is mad at everybody. I can't figure out why he's so angry. 7 years old, I figured out why he was so angry. He was angry because he had some phlegm caught in his throat. So at the end of every sentence, he'd try to get it out. He'd be like, the Lord said, ah. Act like you're, ah. I'm like, Grandma, he need to gargle, Grandma. I'm 7 years old, man. Church lasts 6 hours, too. Then we go in the basement and eat a sandwich and come back up. I'm like, what was that, a halftime or something? Actually, I'm gonna be real with you. There's enough black people here. It was always chicken. Why we always gotta eat chicken? Every single time. I know, I had to tell them. I'm sorry, we at church, you know? And tuna. At the end of church, they would ask us, they'd be like, so you wanna go, after this, we all gonna go to the sister church. I don't even like the brother church. One time I get to church, 7 years old, there's a dead body in the front. It's a funeral. Nobody explains that to a 7-year-old Michael Jr. I'm thinking that's how they roll. Like every 3 weeks or so, they bring a dead body in as an example or something. And the dude on stage yell at everybody in the audience like they the ones that...
1: Yeah, Michael Jr. right there.

Nights, sunshine through the rain, right here, Southern Fried Gospel with Jerry Hill, one of my favorites right here, BJ Thomas, Lord, I'm just a baby, guide me please.

0: Jesus was probably mistreated more than any person on earth has ever been mistreated. And yet, he didn't really trouble himself about it because he trusted God to be his vindicator and to bring justice in his life. One of the character traits about God that I love the most is that the Bible says he is a God of justice. You know what that means? He makes every wrong thing right. Have you ever been mistreated by somebody? Ever been, maybe you're working real hard at work, but you're the one that always gets looked over for the promotion. You don't get the pay raises that you should get. And maybe somebody else that's not working nearly as hard as you seems to get all the things that you feel like you deserve. Has that ever happened to anybody? No, it happened to me. You know what? Those are the great times to say, God, I'm going to trust you to be my vindicator. If we can trust God to get to us what he wants us to have, instead of looking to people to give us what we want, life is going to get a lot better. If you've got your eyes on somebody else and you're expecting them to give you what you want, you need to get them off that person today and you need to get them on God. Amen? Because God is the only one that can give us true promotion.
1: Get in the spirit. 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

here in Lyra, smoking hot. And of course, I can't thank right here on Sunday Fun Day, Fred Rouse in the house with you guys. 12 minutes after 12 o'clock, yes, on this Sunday afternoon. Back with you guys. Of course, Jerry Hill back with us. Glad to have him back, no doubt about it. Absolute awesome job there with Southern Fried Gospel. You know what to do and how to do it. We got to be with you for the next 5 hours, so let's get to it.

0: I'm playing all of your favorite beats. This is Todd Marie Peel. Good afternoon to you guys. Your music's up along the way. Brandy and Bill up in Raleigh, North Carolina. Tammy and John hanging around in the port city of Wilmington, North Carolina this afternoon. So many great folks already checking in from everywhere. And I promise you, we'll be right back to the beach in just a second.
1: You scream, I scream, we all scream for ice cream. And more tunes. The music is on the way, but you're on your own for the ice cream. 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

one and only Rick Astley, and of course, Ain't Too Proud to Beg, rolling into this 1 o'clock hour of Sunday Fun Day. Fred Rouse in the house with you guys. Wesley and Amy Tindall, good afternoon to you guys. Of course, Miss Melissa Kennedy hanging out down around Potter's Mountain, North Carolina this afternoon. Potter's Hill. Lynn and Glenda Johnson, good afternoon to you guys. Bobby Payne checking in from up around Norfolk, Virginia. So many great folks checking in from...

0: Extended replay right here on Sunday Funday. Fred Rouse in the house with you guys. Beach Boogie and Blues, beachboogieandblues.com. 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

To head out to Surf City, I guarantee it. Miss Faye King, how you doing this afternoon? Big D, Daniel Anderson, Miss CC, how you guys doing over around Rosewood this afternoon? Miss Ann Garris checking in as well. Steve Tier down around Lexington, South Carolina. The list goes on and so does the music.

0: For a little follow me right here on Sunday Fun Day. Fred Rouse in the house with you guys. Beach Boogie and Blues. And of course, we have got to take a quick break. Time is again slipping up on me right quick. We're going to jump right into hour number three here in just a second.
1: It started with the Declaration of Independence. And 250 years later, on July 4th, America turns 250. 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

0: Andrew Johnson checking in, as well as Jimmy Stroud. Down around Moss Hill this afternoon, Nicky Brock, Dr. Brock himself, Steve Hill over around Tarboro. The list goes on, and so does the music, folks. We're getting ready to jump into hour number four here in just a second.
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0: birthday with the 6th Annual Squitter Fest on July 4th at the Waterfront Park in Vandermeer from 4 till 11 p.m. Enjoy music from DJ Cohen Van Meteren and live music from Signature Blend from 5 till 7. 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

Day, fun day. Fred Rouse in the house with you guys, rolling into hour number four this afternoon. Believe it or not, yes, it is. Time is slipping right on away from us. Don't forget, tomorrow morning is going to be a Motown Monday, brought to you by our friends at Down East Homes. 12 locations throughout eastern and coastal Carolina to serve you. 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

0: Yeah, but along with the help of Miss Bonnie Raitt. Of course, good woman, good man. 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Fred Rouse in the house with you guys. 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

today. Scott Ippen returning to Surf City, Surf City Live this year. Of course, I'll be right there with him, no doubt about it. It's going to be a large time, absolute awesome time. Last time we got to hang out together. And, of course, it's going to be a better time this time. Tim Brown, good afternoon to you, my friend. Tickets for that, by the way, go on sale this week. We'll be telling you more about that on the morning show. Joey Nobles, good afternoon to you, my friend. Adele Wallace, good afternoon.

0: Beanie Man, a little gospel time right here with Sunday Fun Day. Fred Rouse in the house with you guys. Getting ready to wrap up hour number four. We're getting ready to jump into hour number five. Yes, time is slipping away. Justin Rouse up and on the way at 5 o'clock this afternoon.
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Paul Kimboo, a little something called All Around the World, right here on Sunday Fun Day, 421, just about 40 minutes away from Justin Rouse and on the boardwalk, right here on Beach Boogie and Blues, beachboogieandblues.com. That's how we do it, no doubt about it, each and every Sunday afternoon, all weekend long, believe it or not. Of course, Britt Hardy kicks it off on Friday night. Jerry Hill rolls back in here, and yes, Jerry Hill is back on Saturday afternoons at noon. And of course, he did a fine job this morning with Southern Fried Gospel, starting at 10 o'clock, right here on Beach Boogie and Blues.

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Beach Boogie and Blues, welcome in. You're on the Boardwalk. Sunday on the Boardwalk, and I'm so glad to be back. And we started off with Blood, Sweat, and Tears. You made me so very happy. We lost David Clayton Thomas, the lead singer of that band, this past week. And guys, we were in North Myrtle Beach last weekend, and we had a blast. And you know, but we're starting to show a little bit of a somber note. We were out there Friday night at the Spanish Galleon celebrating the life of our good friend Mr. Doug Winstead and the Band of Oz. And less than a week later, we lose another great, not just musician. I said on my post on Facebook that day, but also just a great human being. One of the nicest guys you ever meet. I've done tons of shows with the Castaways. I remember one time I brought them over here to Greenville. Me and Joey Warren did something with them, and I had to deal with Guy a lot. That was my first time really dealing with him. That was a lot of years ago now. And man, Guy Brooks was one of the best people you'll ever meet, not just in the music industry, but in the world. And so we were all devastated by that, but sent a tons of prayers and thoughts to not just the Castaways family, but his family, his daughter, his son. So tonight's show is dedicated to memory of Guy Brooks. And we got a lot of great music. There's a lot of storms dancing around. We're going to bring some of the great weather through the airwaves. And, yeah, I want to hear from you. 252-531-6002. Once again, 252-531-6002. You can reach me on the Facebook pages. On the Boardwalk, Just Rouse, the Beach Boogie Blues Facebook page. And like I said, the artist spotlight this week, it is the Castaways. Let's get it started. Two steps forward. Here we go.

Sunday on the Boardwalk, the Castaways Forever Summer, as we will pay tribute to Mr. Guy Brooks all night long, and then it'll be our artist spotlight, the Castaways. Got a lot of great people checking in. A lot of J.O. Gray over in Vanceboro. Scott and Amy Beasley listening over in North Myrtle Beach just over there last week. Let's try this place over there. We found a new joint we like, Jay Peters. That place was really, really good. And Scott and them stayed love that place too. Proud sponsor of the show, Todd and Marie Peel. Listen over in Greenville. We'll hear more about the Bullseye Grill here in just a little bit. The main event band checking in, Al and Sharon Woodruff. Listen over in Winterville. Continue prayers, Miss Sharon. And we'll throw some main event on here later on. Hello to Nan over in Surf City. We'll get that song on also. My mother-in-law, Miss Liz, my mom, my dad, they're all hanging out in here. We got a song. Also, hello to Greg and who else? Jessica, Brittany, I think I saw them there. Troy, I saw a bunch of them out there hanging out at the pool, so hello to all of them over there. Hello to my man Trent Kilpatrick down in Charleston, South Carolina. Miss Deb Browning, listen, over in Little River, South Carolina tonight. Also, Miss Ann over in Griffin. Got the Mac Jones Classic of the Week, sponsored by the Bullseye Grill. Come up here in just a little bit. Like I said, storms dancing all around us out here at the farm, live from the St. John Studios. Like I said, we're staying dry here, but I know all around Eastern Sea is a lot of storms. I hope this does not happen. Not even once, but the name of the song is Struck by Lightning Twice. Here's the Temptations, BeachBoogieAndBlues.com.

Now it's time for the Mac Jones Classic of the Week. 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
1: The Mac Jones Classic of the Week this week, Wicked Wilson Pickett, Don't Knock My Love. 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

Beach Boogie Blues Sunday on the Boardwalk. Jerry Norman Johnson, the Carolina Girls, as the chairman of the board, going out to my mother-in-law, Miss Liz, and the whole crew over there with Greg and Jessica and all of them. Also, before that, our artist spotlight of the week as we continue to pay tribute to Guy Brooks. That was The Castaways, and one of my favorites from there, that is Dreaming. We'll say hello to Larry and Pam Turns, listen over in Kinston, Miss Vicky, Mr. Ray, listen over in Macclesfield. I saw Ray go back and do some stuff with Connection. Man, that looked good. I love that video. I also want to say hello to Mike, listen up in Manassas, Virginia, Mr. William, Sweet Pea over here in Greenville, Craig over in Moorhead City. We got to talk about that top five that comes on my show's page each and every Friday night here in just a little bit. But let's get that was a request. Let's start getting some more of these requests on because I got a bunch of them lined up. Let's go over to Surf City. Miss Nan, I want to go back with another classic. Here is The Times. That classic Carolina Beach music, Miss Grace.

Beach Boogie and Blue Sunday on the Boardwalk, Jim Quick and Coastline. And we're calling. Now we're going to Todd and Marie Peel, listen, over in Greenville. Good seeing old Jim Quick Friday night over at the, like I said, the benefit for our buddy Doug Winstead. Good hanging with him and Miss Allie Prevett. Also, my buddy Daniel and all the guys in Band of Oz. So good hanging out with them. And a great, great benefit. They raised a lot of money out there. I want to say hello to Mr. Darren Beckton and his crew over in Greenville. Also, Mr. Brian Hussey, Miss Johnny Listen over in Kinston. We're going to be talking about the top five coming up next. But I see smoke from a distant fire. Actually, I don't. Thank God there is no fire. That's how the weather is going to be next week. It's going to be like stepping out into a fire pit. Here's the Sanford Townsend Band.

0: Once again, the Sanford Townsend Band, Beach Boogie and Blues. And guys, it's time to go through this top five. At number five this week is Just Love, R. Mark Black. Number four, Be Her from Ella Langley. Speaking of her, I just talked to Brian Hussey. He went and saw her this past weekend over in Wilmington, said it was just as good as she sounds on the radio. So it was a great, great show. He also got a chance to go by there and hang out with her for a little while. That is the father of Miss Briley Hussey King, Marcus's wife. So he said that she was actually at the Alan Jackson Final Ride concert last night in Nashville. You got some Alan Jackson coming in After Dark. My all-time favorite 90s country artist, but we'll talk about that later on. Number three, I'll Be There from Too Much Sylvia. Number two, I Shiver from the Main Event Band. They're listening tonight over in Winterville. And another week at number one, the second week in a row here, is I Tried from the Tams. Number one song on the Boardwalk's top five.
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Big Speaking Blues Sunday on the Boardwalk. Leon Timbo, What Love's All About. Before that, Love's What I'm Talking About from the Castaways. That song was written by, now it's so weird to have to say, it's the late, great Guy Brooks. Still paying tribute to him throughout the show. And our artist spotlight, the Castaways. We'll say hello to Lee and Kelly Kennedy on the way back to Fountain Town from Beaufort. You guys drive safe. And I tell you what, guys, I got some new beach music come up here in just a little bit. But before we do that, let's go up to Manassas, Virginia. Might want to hear a little more coastline. Here's what we all need, a little bit of money. BeachBoogieAndBlues.com, 252-531-6002. That's the number to call, y'all.

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Sunday on the Boardwalk, that is brand new beach music from Marsha Morgan. Wherever there's summer, you guys tell me, it's like, well, we always do a new music. The more you talk about it, the more we will play it, the more chance it has to end up on the top five. It's a good tune right there from Miss Marsha Morgan, Wherever There's Summer. Hello to my brother, Mr. AP, Andy Pearson, his better half, Miss Lisa, listening over in Red Oak. I think I got that right. No, man, I'm not doing a tribute to that tonight. I'm going to go over to Vanceboro and say hello to my man, J.O. Gray. Want to hear a little Billy Swan? Here's I Can Help, beachboogieandblues.com. 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Come up here in just a little bit.

0: On the boardwalk, that old rockola. Dip Farrell with some Virginia Beach music. We got the Southern Boogie Spotlight sponsored by Richie Balance, Lauren Talk coming up next. But before that, I got my guest in here. We're back in the studio, Layla. We're back from the beach. Did you have a good time?
1: Yes, I didn't want to leave.
0: I didn't want to leave either. But you had a little bout with sunburn.
1: Yeah, I started peeling.
0: You did start peeling, but did you enjoy the beach?
1: Yes.
0: This girl right here could be a fish. You stayed out there. We had to pull you out of there.
1: No, you didn't.
0: Yeah, we did. You did not want to leave.
1: No.
0: Yep. So what was your favorite part from the beach?
1: The beach.
0: I know, but which part?
1: The ocean.
0: The ocean. Well, my little beach girl over here. But we got the mountains coming up. I mentioned, guys, if you saw my Facebook post, our first summer vacation, we go to the mountains. So you ready to go to the mountains?
1: Yes.
0: What are you looking forward to in the mountains?
1: So we got a new house, and I'm ready to go to that, and we're going to have a pool.
0: Well, there's going to be a pool this year. That's right. We're going to have fun, ain't we?
1: Yeah.
0: You ain't ready to go back to school, right?
1: Nah.
0: Here's the Southern Boogie Spotlight. Here we go.
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2: Hey, this is Jackson. Thanks for listening to my dad, Justin Rouse, on Beach Boogie and Blues.

Beach Boogie and Blues Sunday on the Boardwalk, Uncle Cracker. And follow me before that. We continue our tribute to Guy Brooks, but also our artist spotlight with the Castaways. My brother, Mr. Phil Doc Wilson, lead for that one with the Castaways. He spent a lot of years with them, and he wrote That Boy Can Shag. And also, we were talking earlier, actually him and my dad were talking earlier today, and because we used to stay with Phil every year for the Carolina Beach Music Awards. And he was in, I think my dad was saying, was an eight bands guy. So Guy was like a little brother to him. He'll be one of the pallbearers along with Mike Brooks, which Mike Brooks told a story I thought was hilarious because I've been there for some of that before. They would ask Mike and Guy if they were kin, and Mike would say, yes, my daddy. And Guy's face would be hilarious. He would be like, what? You know, so, and me and Mike talked about that earlier this week, too. So, man, just a tough, tough loss. We're all missing Guy, but we continue to pay tribute to him. And we're also doing an artist spotlight on the Castaways. Let's keep rolling here. We're going to talk about CA Heating Air here in just a little bit. But also good to see this guy Friday night. He came and joined the Band of Oz for Doug Winstead's fundraiser. And Craig Wooler was out there. So here's Till the Day After from the Craig Wooler Band, one of my favorites.

Sunday on the Boardwalk. North Tower, and looking forward to June. Even though we're almost done with June, I had to get that one in before June is over with. Hard to believe July is coming up fast. Summer is flying by. Hello to Shelby Mackleson over in Macclesfield. And I tell you what, I didn't realize that Mr. Larry Turnage actually retires this week. I got a song coming for him after this next one. I guess we're going to do two Southern Boogie Spotlights. We're going to be talking about CA Heating and Air as well. Here is Sam and Dave before we get that song for Larry.

Once again, Sam and Dave and guys, we're going to talk about CA Heating and Air. But before we do that, like I said, Larry Turnage is retiring. Congratulations, brother. There's a song that I have to play. I know every time we're at the party bar in Richlands, I usually do it a lot of times for Southern Boogie Spotlight songs. But here you go, Larry. This is for you. For his retirement, here is the Super Grit Cowboy Band.

0: Sunday on the board wall, once again, the super grit cowboy band, Carolina by the Sea. That is one of Larry's favorite songs right there. And guys, we're doing this out for my friends over at CA Heating and Air, Anthony Lillen's fine staff, always doing such a great job. 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

Peach Boogie Blues Sunday on the boardwalk, the main event band, and I shiver. And now they're listening tonight over from Winterville. Also, before that, our artist spotlight, the Castaways, Bury Me on the Beach. And I tell you what, guys, the rain has finally got here to St. John's. We're rolling into this third hour, and then we got Robbie's Lost Fan Classic, sponsored by the Twin River Shad Club, and then we're inching closer and closer to On the Book After Dark, sponsored by Greenville Pathology. I saw Tim Sidden post this on Facebook the other day, speaking about Guy Brooks, about how when we lost Hugh Tough Blanton, the first bass player to fill in for Cat Five was Guy Brooks. So let's play some Hugh Tough Blanton, especially with the rain here. Here's the Breeze Band, Hugh Tough Blanton on lead vocal. Here's Trickle Trickle, BeachBoogieAndBlues.com.

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Beach Boogie and Blues Sunday on the Boardwalk, the Catalinas. Sweet Charlie, babe. We got Robbie's Lost Fan Classic, sponsored by the Twin River Shack Club. Come up here in just a little bit. And I tell you what, taco bar is on the menu tonight here at the old St. John Studios. It's good stuff. AP, my man Andy Pearson. I know he loves this band right here. Here's Huey Lewis in the News.

Beach Boy and Blue Sunday on the Boardwalk Music, Soul Child and Love Contract. Like I said, guys, we got Robbie's Lost Fan Classics, sponsored by the Twin River Shack Club, coming up next. We also got a chance to go see our friends over in Sea Cruise over in North Myrtle Beach the other week when we were there. What was it, last week? I don't know. We've been home for a little while now. It feels like it's too long, but it really wasn't that long ago. But we went to a cool new place called Mother Tucker's. It was a fun, fun bar. Kind of, like I said, had a chance to hang out with our friends, Ali Prevett, Mr. Dino Fair, Mr. Butch Barnes. But they sang this classic as they always do. Great, great song from Sea Cruise. Here's Hey Eugene.

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Either way, they are classic songs.

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1: Robbie's Lost Pavilion Classic this week, Gladys Knight and the Pips. He's my kind of fellow. We do it each week for my friends over at Twin River Shack Club. Guys, do me a favor. 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Also, make sure you check out all the great things they do. 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

The Mighty Band of Oz and First Impressions, Beach Boogie and Blues, Sunday on the board. Well, I play that song after the last one for a reason. You know, like I said, we're our artist spotlight this week, Castaways, paying tribute to Guy Brooks. I'm sure that'll get played again, especially when it comes time for all the services, but Beautiful Goodbye. And I want to play First Impressions after it because from the first time I met Guy to the last time I had a chance to talk with him, which was actually, I think this past November at the Carolina Beach Music Awards, he treated you the same. He was always, man, whether you were just getting into the industry, been in it for a long time, Guy always treated you like one of his best friends, man. Guy was one of the best human beings out there, and we'll continue to pay tribute to him throughout the show, right into the night, but I wanted to play those two songs back to back. We got On the Bar After Dark, sponsored by Greenville Pathology. Come up here in just a little bit. I want to say hello to Miss Blair Kennedy on the way home from work. Drive safe. We got a few more songs. We're going to roll right in On the Bar After Dark. Here's the little Robin Thompson band. Here is Candy Apple Red.

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